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1: Now, apparently, the big thing to do at weddings, bridal parties, engagement parties, whatever you want to call them, is this whole like surname battle thing. There were this one couple earlier this year, maybe a couple weeks ago, they started going viral. Brett Bortland and Georgia Bella had a multi-event competition between their families to battle for whose name they were going to take.
2: That's awesome.
1: You know, so they put their cousins, their parents, their grandparents, aunts, uncles together to duke it out. Brett ended up winning. So, you know, him and his wife took his last name. But now it's become so viral that people are just doing the battle of the surnames at parties now because we're done with, just taking the guy's name.
2: Right.
1: So I want to talk to you, Audrey, about how you feel about it.
2: Yeah.
1: Would you do this? And I mean, I'm getting married in days.
2: I know.
1: Yeah. I'll let you know straight up. It's not happening in mine. Coming up next.

0: The battle of the surnames is becoming a very popular thing where the bride and groom have their whole families play these games. It's like a field day, basically.
1: Okay, wedding topic.
0: Yeah. Wedding is big. Wedding is big right
1: Wedding is in. Jordan's getting married in like 2 days.
0: Wedding's in. Being single is out. no, but this battle of the surnames where, you know, they're doing tug of war. They're doing twerk contests, potato sack races, you know.
1: Okay. They're doing like baby shower games.
0: Baby shower games.
1: But for high stakes.
0: High stakes. Whoever family wins, they basically conquer the other family, and now
1: that
0: surname.
1: Yeah.
0: So, I mean, I love to see how like progressive this is.
1: Yeah.
0: Because, you know, traditionally, you know, marriage was about like ownership and land and stuff.
1: Right.
0: Like it wasn't, you know, anything having really to do with love. But now that, you know, we've come so far and that's what it's all about. Oh, okay. Maybe if your family's more athletic than my family, I'll take your last
1: name. Well, so here's the thing. I think this is all super fun and cute. And I love how unserious it is.
0: Sure.
1: I think you know me enough to know that I am much more like things are way higher stakes for me all of the time.
0: Okay.
1: I have anxiety. I'm a stressed person.
0: Okay.
1: And I'll tell you what, I'm taking nobody's last name.
0: Oh, so wait, you're just going share? You're getting rid of your last name?
1: No. I would like to keep my last name.
0: Oh, okay.
1: And somebody can take mine if they want.
0: Sure.
1: But I'm keeping mine. I might hyphen. You know, like I'll throw a hyphen in there.
0: Okay, you'll duel it up.
1: Yeah, I'll double last name.
0: Right.
1: But like, I like my last name.
0: But you're not going to when you get married, if you get married.
1: I mean, never say never.
0: Sure.
1: I mean, maybe if it's like a really cool last name and sounds really good with my first name, but I'll probably keep my last name regardless.
0: I will say my fiance is only taking my last name solely because we plan on having kids and she wouldn't want her last name to be different than her kid's last name.
1: But can't we all just have two last names? We could just do that forever.
0: I feel like that's super long.
1: Right.
0: You know?
1: But like, that is an option, right?
0: It is
1: just
0: an option.
1: For my...
0: You can do two last names.
1: Okay, yeah. Yeah, we're going to do two last names.
0: That's really up to your partner.
1: That's cool.
0: Yeah.
1: But I love the game. Think that's super fun.
0: I don't.
1: Couldn't be me.
0: I don't think like, if we did this at my wedding, I feel like my family would scare off Sam's family.
1: Your father.
0: Case in point.
1: Like, you know what I'm saying? Your mother?
0: Yeah. It's so bad.
1: Love you guys. Joel and Lynn, love you so bad. I would never want to compete with you for anything you can have.
0: It's XYZ with Eric Zachary.
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1: Hey, I'm Tommy Wells from Kent's Drive-In on 329 East Hill Street in Thompson. 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
1: What are you watching? What have you been into binging lately? Jordan, what about you?
2: Oh, man. So Apple TV released two episodes of Widow's Bay early, Eric.
1: Oh, they did?
2: Yeah, they did.
1: I didn't know that.
2: Yeah, I mean, I'm so sorry. This is really just like me and Eric like having a little boy talk.
3: Well, I want to watch it. I just haven't started yet.
2: Okay, well, if you don't know.
1: I've gotten so many people into this show. Yes. I got my mom to watch this show.
2: Yeah, my mom is watching it now. Anyway, Apple TV has this show called Widow's Bay. It's like a thriller comedy, which I've never like seen done before well to the degree that they are doing this.
1: Sure.
2: Basically, Matthew Reese is the main character. He plays a mayor on an island town in like New England, and it's the whole island is cursed, but he doesn't want to believe it. And each episode, it gets spookier and spookier, but funnier and funnier.
3: Mm-hmm.
2: So,
1: yeah.
2: Eric, I'm telling you, when you get some downtime, you got to do the doubleheader.
1: Yeah, I'm in. Widow's Bay is on Apple TV.
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2: As Jordan gets closer to marriage, even though you already have like five weddings leading up to your official wedding.
3: You've been a part of all of them. Don't you feel special?
2: I feel exhausted. but yeah, your official wedding is happening in two and a half weeks, three weeks and change. You've also started to talk about like future plans. Like, you guys aren't having kids right away, but obviously it's in the cards.
3: Right.
2: And with that conversation comes me and Audrey just kind of like choosing to figure out what kind of father you're going to be.
3: Oh, of course.
2: Yeah. And you brought up the idea of like, well, what kind of lullabies are you going to sing a kid?
4: Yeah.
3: Yeah. Because I mean, like back in the 90s, like there were like specific lullabies geared, like they were literally lullabies, but now anything could be a lullaby. I've seen like parents on TikTok singing like Backstreet Boys or you know, NSYNC songs to their kids. So I was like, oh, I'd probably be, you know, like rapping Future's Dirty Sprite to my child to get him to go to sleep. All jokes, but
2: Future's a rapper. Dirty Sprite's a song.
3: Yeah, yeah. I mean, Dirty Sprite is one of the best. Dirty Sprite 2, one of the best albums ever.
2: So realistically, what was your like song as a child that like calmed you down or that your parents sang to you that maybe wasn't like your typical like go to sleep?
3: Well, I also want to know what song would you sing your potential, your hypothetical kids?
4: I have mine, I think.
2: We'll talk about it next. Hang on. What you gonna do?

0: As Jordan moves to the next phase of his adult life, he's
1: my adult life.
0: Your adult life. Okay. I ain't taking enough air in before I talk.
1: It's your adult life, Jordan.
0: You know, you're getting married.
1: Yes.
0: You're not having kids yet, but it's going to be in the not so distant future.
1: Sure,
0: so
1: yeah.
0: With that, you started talking about lullabies and how you're going to be a father that sings Future, the rapper.
1: Yeah. Like just rapid march madness.
0: Can you give me a lullaby version of Future?
1: Because
0: you can't do it like as Future.
1: You can't literally rap it. Right. Yeah.
0: Turn out the lights.
1: Yes. Yeah, I'm looking for.
0: I hate it so much. Man.
1: That's so bad.
0: Keep going.
1: Dirty soda in the styrofoam. Spent a day to get my mind blown.
0: Why are you doing this like interpretive Shakespeare?
2: Yeah, I don't know.
1: Yeah, I have like no idea. I'm trying to get into character so I could like put this kid to me.
0: It's worth noting, Jordan, like myself, grew up in a very music loving family. And we've talked about this, I think, on the show, but this was the song. When Jordan was a baby, he had colic, and his mom his mom would play this to calm him down. Jada Jackson, someone to call my lover right here.
1: Yeah.
0: Like, your mom will die on this cross. Like, this is the only thing that can calm you down for a period of time.
1: She would, like, leave me in the car while she would, like,

0: conversation stops. Like, I kind of don't want to talk to you guys while I hear this. Yeah.
1: But okay, so what's your song going to be, Audrey?
2: Well, okay, so I feel like I should preface by saying that I had two songs. I made my parents sing me lullabies until I was 13. Every night.
0: 13. Sorry, I really glazed over that.
2: Yeah.
0: I was 13.
2: Yeah. My mom sang me Edelweiss from The Sound of Music, and my
1: Which
2: dad.
1: Is such a creepy song.
2: No, it's not. It's a really sweet.
1: Literally. The song that they use for the theme of Man in the High Castle, which is about an alternate Nazi universe. Have you ever watched that show?
2: No.
1: The entire opening sequence is to Edelweiss.
2: Okay, it's a protest song, first of all. Whoa. It's my dad sang me
1: it's a creepy
2: American
1: song.
2: Pie, which is like
1: Don
2: the
1: McLean.
2: Whole thing. Yeah.
1: Okay. That was
2: the
1: song for me.
0: Sure.
2: Yeah, and so I think mine
1: it
2: would be...
1: The Chevy, the Chevy,
2: yeah, the Levy was
1: good by singing whiskey, right?
2: Yeah.
1: Singing.
2: I think mine would
1: this
2: be...
1: This will be the day that I...
2: To let me tell you my song.
0: Sorry.
2: I think mine would be Summer Wind, the Frank Sinatra song, because my grandpa loves that song.
0: Oh, that's okay. A good song.
2: You know that song?
0: That's a great song.
2: Yeah. Summer Wind came blowing in across the sea. Right? Isn't that cute? Yeah, that's right. Cute lullaby. Yeah. I've been thinking about it.
3: The summer wind...
2: Isn't it pretty? It's so cute. Great lullaby.
1: All right. Just to prove a point, I agree with you. It's very good.
0: That's going
1: to
0: be a great lullaby.
2: Or Copacabana would be maybe.
0: That's bad, buddy.
1: Barry Manilow.
0: Copacabana.
2: No, it's a good fest.
1: I like both of those. I stand by. This is a creepy track.
2: This is
1: I could
2: like,
1: see why this is the one that came to mind.
2: I could see how this would be weird, but like, I don't know if you, like, I'm sure that you guys have a lot of friends who have kids. This is what people like play, these creepy little lullaby songs
1: Not
2: when they're
1: child.
2: Babies.
0: I'm playing Future.
1: My child's going to be an NSYNC aficionado.
0: Okay, so what do you go to first? What's the lullaby one?
1: Two of us. Like, this could have kind of a
0: oh, yeah,
1: vibe
0: yeah.
1: Like, it's not the most popular NSYNC song. Right. They're learning B-sides for sure.
0: Okay. You want them, like,
1: yeah, you've never heard
0: story
1: this,
0: fans. Hey,
1: hang on, right here. Just like... Well, this could work as a lullaby.
0: But that's not how turn it off.
1: No,
0: because I want to hear your lullaby version. Yeah. I need to hear...
1: Girl, when we started... To... What, Fred? You're just being mean now.
0: Future, I needed to hear
1: it's
0: yours.
1: Just mean.
2: That's
1: you know
2: awesome.
1: I don't like singing in the public. To drop the music right then and there. It's mean. XYZ.
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1: Mom's hot take. My mom said, no fun at graduations. Don't you dare smile. Right. Accept your diploma and keep it pushing.
2: All right. Now you're pushing me. No, I think we have to just still play by the rules for a few more minutes and then you're out.
1: You're mad that kids are doing backflips.
2: Yeah. Yeah, I am. I'm not mad. I'm disappointed.
1: I'm not mad. I'm disappointed. Somehow, even just hearing her say that, not even at me, still.
3: Sure,
1: like,
3: it still stings a little bit.
1: Still hits a little bit. All right. Mom's hot take. If you haven't heard it or you want to run it back in its full length, you can check it out at XYZ with Eric Zachary, wherever you get your podcast.

0: What are you watching? All brought to you by O'Reilly Auto Parts, your professional parts people. What have you been into? Binging, watching? Audrey, I know you've been making a push as a 24-year-old Gen Z girl. You're like, maybe I should watch more popular stuff for the show.
1: Yes.
0: So
1: I have. And you know what? I did not make good on that this week because I have just been watching a bunch of documentaries still.
2: Okay, so what did you learn?
1: Well, so I just started. I finished the one that I was talking about last week. The nun one that I can't remember what it was called.
2: Gotcha.
1: But I started watching this new one called Con Mom. I don't know if it's like actually new on Netflix, but I've been watching it on Netflix.
2: New to Audrey.
1: New to me. It's about this man who was adopted and kind of tries to find his mom. All of a sudden, like they kind of give up, and then all of a sudden she comes back into his life and is like, hi, I'm your mom. Kind of is alluded to, I'm only on the first episode, that maybe perhaps in fact is not his mom.
2: And, she's just scamming him. Whoa, that's messed up.
1: So we'll see where that one goes. That's what I'm on right now.
2: Okay.
1: What are you guys watching?
0: Okay. I watched Crash on Netflix. That's a documentary that is going viral right now. It's about
1: a teenage girl,
0: Mackenzie Schirilla. She's now in jail and guilty of murder intentionally, according to the law, or the judge drove her vehicle into a wall at 100 miles an hour and killed her boyfriend and a friend at a time. The documentary is crazy because she participates in it from jail, which is like, I don't know the last time I watched a documentary where like the person that's guilty is like, this will help my case, because it does not. We don't need to go into all of like whether you think she did it or not, but I do think it's funny. She recently asked publicly for Kim Kardashian to help advocate for her to get out of jail.
1: Yeah.
0: And Kim Kardashian's team was like, nah, we'll pass. We're good.
1: It's a little wild.
2: Maybe I'm going out on a limb here, but have we gone too far with documentaries? We're like, oh, if she's participating in it, she's getting some level of fame.
0: And like, she definitely had like makeup done for it and hair done. I don't know. Yeah. If you're in jail, I feel like you shouldn't be on TV. This like that seems like a pretty low bar.
2: This is like the next level of like the Catch Me Outside girl, you know, like.
1: I mean, honestly, they do have similar vibes, but they're very, very different.
2: It's very different. I'm just saying, like, I don't know. Sometimes bad publicity isn't good publicity.
1: I see what you mean.
0: Yeah.
1: I think
0: this didn't help at all.
2: Yeah.
0: No.
2: Okay.
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1: Ariana Grande and Ethan Slater have officially parted ways, according to sources.
2: Yeah, I guess they broke it up. Apparently, it's amicable. They were together for 3 years. They are no longer together. I just think it's funny that everybody kind of thought this was going to happen when she kind of left the whole Wicked universe and started doing her own artist thing again.
1: Had to like pivot from actor Ari to singer Ari.
2: Yes, yes.
1: Can't have a boyfriend when you're pivoting from one to the other.
2: Yeah. So, I mean, you know, hopefully they're both very happy.
1: Sure. He left the whole family, right?
2: Yeah, he left his wife and child.
1: Okay, all right.
2: A months old baby.
1: Oh, newborn.
2: Yeah. So I don't know. I actually don't really know like the full details, but I know that he filed for divorce shortly after rumors of him and Ariana Grande being together surfaced when his child was only, I think, 2 or 3 months old.
1: Okay.
2: Yeah.
1: Well, here we are now. It's XYZ with Eric Zachary.
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1: XYZ with Eric Zachary. Key changes in songs are a defining moment of when the party is hitting the next level.
2: You know, they really haven't been happening as time has gone on. It was like an 80s, 90s thing.
1: We don't have as many talented singers nowadays.
2: Ooh, speak on it.
1: Just saying. Like, you want to talk about pop stars. Right. I feel like a lot of them, maybe except Zara Larsson.
2: I'm glad you brought her up. I was just about to say, Zara, if you can hear this, that next song, throw a key change in there.
1: Yeah, but like, there's just a lot of people that like don't know music theory, and that's fine. Yeah. But like, key changes for that next level vocal performer. Like, that's Beyonce
2: is doing key changes.
1: Love on top.
3: Woo.
1: You put my love on top. Woo. Oh, yeah. It goes up and up and up and up. Yep. So I want to go over our favorite, in our head, most goated, legendary key changes of songs.
2: Okay.
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1: Okay.
0: And when I say key change, like the moment in the song when they switch keys and it takes the energy to the next level.
1: I gotta imagine Man in the Mirror, Michael Jackson is up there.
0: That's a classic.
1: That's, sure. You know.
0: I'm talking more modern, or a little more modern at least. So I proposed this to Audrey and Jordan this morning. And I said, hey, find your favorite key change. When I say key change in music, what comes to mind?
1: Travis Scott, Sicko Mode.
0: Okay.
1: I'm kidding. Totally a joke. No. It's a key change, though.
0: Yeah. Audrey, what's yours?
2: Mine is this part in Penny Lane. It's really cute.
0: Modern
2: Penny
0: music.
2: Lane. Oh, well, I didn't know it was supposed to be modern. I don't listen to modern music.
0: It's fine. I'll take it.
2: It's pretty late in the clip that I pulled.
0: Okay.
2: wait.
0: For the key change. Okay, there it is.
2: Isn't that nice?
0: All right. Yeah.
2: With a piccolo?
0: With a piccolo. All right.
1: Okay.
0: I like that the youngest person on the show picked the oldest song.
2: Well, yeah.
0: I'll accept it, though.
3: Why not? Why not?
0: I'm not a Beatles fan. I know that's controversial, but my mom was a Beach Boys fan.
2: I get it. Okay. I'm not the hugest Beatles fan. I just really love that song.
0: All right, I'll take it. That's a good answer. Jordan, what was yours?
1: Mariah Carey, Always Be My Baby. Gotta go with my girl. It's only a matter of time. Key change.
0: She does key changes a lot, though.
1: This one, Hero. I mean, that's one of those classic singers you were talking about, Eric.
0: But yeah, I mean, I'm a Mariah hater. I will say, like, I'm not taking away her vocal ability. Like, obviously, she's a very, very good singer. So, yeah. I just find her annoying as a human.
1: Okay, stop that. what is yours, Eric?
0: Mine is T-Pain, Best Love Song.
1: Oh, yeah.
0: Uh-huh. Yeah, come on, right here. You know this, Audrey?
2: Yeah, so of course.
0: Right here.
1: Classic.
0: This used to go so hard on the bus.
1: Yeah.
0: Chris Brown's on this too.
1: Like your high school football team just won that big game.
0: Yeah.
1: You confessed your love.
0: That next level.
1: You know?
2: When did this come out?
0: Probably 2008.
1: Yeah, like 7.
2: Yes, I do know this song.
0: I was in high school. Yeah.
1: Yeah.
0: All right. What's your favorite key change in modern music? XYZ content on Instagram. Let us know. You deserve a break, you know, to get away from it all.
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2: Imagine jetting off to Jamaica.
0: Say it.
2: Jamaica.
0: Yeah, Audrey. Yeah. Jamaica. It's beaches, it's mountains, lively, yet laid back. 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
2: I'm super excited. You might notice that this is not Eric's voice. It is Jordan.
3: Yes.
2: XYZ with Eric Zachary. It is my wedding week, which means my guests are finally showing up to my wedding venue, which is in Portugal.
3: Right.
2: But because Eric is a guest, that means he's not here, which is wild.
3: It's just us today, Jordan and Audrey.
2: It is Jordan and Audrey, but Eric is gone for Jordan's wedding and Jordan is still at work. Don't ask me how it happened. We are going to have fun. I promised Eric we wouldn't burn the studio down. I'm also bad at keeping promises.

0: More big news coming from Ariana Grande, but, you know, depending on what side of the fan spectrum you are for Ari, this is either coming as, you know, incredible or awful.
1: Yeah, so XYZ, ENT, Entertainment Report, Ariana Grande and Ethan Slater have officially broken up.
0: Oh, no.
1: What? They've been together for 3 years, okay, and now it is done. They got together working on Wicked together.
0: That's right.
1: Yep. I don't know if you recall, Ethan Slater left his wife and newborn baby to be with Ariana Grande. Ariana Grande also finalized a divorce. All I have to say is I hope it was worth it to be with SpongeBob for a little bit.
0: Right, right. I mean, I'm never really one to comment on, like, people's relationships, especially people I don't know.
1: Yeah.
0: However, when the facts are laid out like that.
1: I mean, I hate to say it, but I'm sorry. I also feel like I like to stay out of other people's business.
0: Sure, yeah.
1: Maybe it's just that I have, like, a personal gripe with...
0: Okay, with who?
1: Ethan Slater. He just kind of annoys me, and I don't really like him.
0: I love that you are donning the hater mantle now that since Eric is gone, someone has to hate.
1: Somebody has to take it. But one thing that I think is super interesting is that Ariana Grande, well, I guess just kind of like the whole of the internet was like, hey guys, watch, she's going to start making music again. They're going to break up and she's going to be done with theater Ariana Grande for a little bit.
0: Oh, so it's literally like a whole life pivot.
1: The prophecy has been foretold. Nobody's surprised here, I don't think.
0: Right. And I mean, she just started her tour. So like you can't have a boyfriend or somebody at home.
1: I know, holding her down. Tour.
0: Yeah. No. You have to leave them entirely.
1: Of course.
0: Yeah.
1: But yeah, that's the news. I hope they're both very happy. I hope Ethan Slater, you know, is...
0: Figures it out. He was in Wicked?
1: He was in Wicked.
0: I didn't see either of them. Did he have a big role in that?
1: Yeah, he had a pretty big role.
0: Cool.
1: He had a pretty big role. He played Bach.
0: Sure.
1: Yeah.
0: That makes sense to me.
1: Yeah.
0: Your XYZ ENT Entertainment Report, all brought to you by Eggland's Best, the only eggs with more fresh and delicious taste, plus superior nutrition. 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
1: Audrey Mushy Wedding. That's all you.
2: Yeah.
1: That's all you said here.
2: Yeah. Jordan's getting married. If yes, you haven't heard us talk about it, we've been talking about it for
1: 1 million days.
2: A million days, yeah. Months now. Mm-hmm. And it's finally happening this week.
1: Yes.
2: And I just want to tell you, I'm so excited for you.
1: Oh, thank you
2: and
1: so much.
2: I think it's so sweet. And it's been such a pleasure to like be friends with you and be friends with Samantha through you. Yeah. And like, I'm just really excited. I wish I could be there, but like, I can't wait to see all the pictures.
1: Yeah, yeah.
2: And
1: we will show them. We will share them.
2: Yeah.
1: It's going to be a great time.
2: Yeah, you guys are awesome. I heard some of your vows.
1: Yeah, I did.
2: Cry.
1: You did. Okay, so you crying made me feel good that like I'm in the right direction.
2: Yeah, yeah. I'm really excited for you, and I can't wait to bother you guys forever.
1: I am annoyed that so many other people are already there, and I am not at my destination wedding. Yes. I'm at work. Eric is already there, and I'm not there. But we're gonna make it happen. And thank you so much, Audrey.
2: Yeah, of course.

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1: Now, apparently, the big thing to do at weddings, bridal parties, engagement parties, whatever you want to call them, is this whole like surname battle thing. There were this one couple earlier this year, maybe a couple weeks ago, they started going viral. Brett Bortland and Georgia Bella had a multi-event competition between their families to battle for whose name they were going to take.
2: That's awesome.
1: You know, so they put their cousins, their parents, their grandparents, aunts, uncles together to duke it out. Brett ended up winning. So, you know, him and his wife took his last name. But now it's become so viral that people are just doing the battle of the surnames at parties now because we're done with, just taking the guy's name.
2: Right.
1: So I want to talk to you, Audrey, about how you feel about it.
2: Yeah.
1: Would you do this? And I mean, I'm getting married in days. I'll let you know straight up. It's not happening in mine. Coming up next.

0: The Battle of the Surnames is becoming a very popular thing where the bride and groom have their whole families play these games. It's like a field day, basically.
1: Okay, wedding topic.
0: Yeah. Wedding is big. Wedding is big right
1: Wedding's
0: now.
1: Wedding is in. Jordan's getting married in like 2 days.
0: Wedding's in. Being single is out. This Battle of the Surnames, where, you know, they're doing tug of war, they're doing twerk contests, potato sack races, you know.
1: Okay. They're doing like baby shower games.
0: Baby shower games.
1: But for high stakes.
0: High stakes. Whoever family wins, they basically conquer the other family, and now
1: this
0: you have
1: hilarious.
0: That surname.
1: Yeah.
0: So, I mean, I love to see how like progressive this is.
1: Yeah.
0: Because, you know, traditionally, you know, marriage was about like ownership and land and stuff.
1: Right.
0: Like it wasn't, you know, anything having really to do with love. But now that, you know, we've come so far and that's what it's all about. Oh, okay. Maybe if your family's more athletic than my family, I'll take your last
1: name. Well, so here's the thing. I think this is all super fun and cute. And I love how unserious it is.
0: Sure.
1: I think you know me enough to know that I am much more like things are way higher stakes for me all of the time.
0: Okay.
1: I have anxiety. I'm a stressed person.
0: Okay.
1: And I'll tell you what, I'm taking nobody's last name.
0: Oh, so wait, you're just going Cher? You're getting rid of your last name?
1: No. I would like to keep my last name.
0: Oh, okay.
1: And somebody can take mine if they want.
0: Sure.
1: But I'm keeping mine. I might hyphen. You know, like I'll throw a hyphen in there.
0: Okay, you'll duel it up.
1: Yeah, I'll double last name.
0: Right.
1: But like, I like my last name.
0: But you're not going to when you get married, if you get married.
1: I mean, never say never.
0: Sure.
1: I mean, maybe if it's like a really cool last name and sounds really good with my first name, but
0: right.
1: I'll probably keep my last name regardless.
0: I will say my fiance is only taking my last name solely because we plan on having kids and she wouldn't want her last name to be different than her kid's last name.
1: Can't we all just have two last names? We could just do that forever.
0: I feel like that's super long.
1: Right. But like, that is an option, right?
0: It is
1: just
0: an option.
1: For my...
0: You can do two last names.
1: Okay, yeah. Yeah, we're going to do two last names.
0: That's really up to your partner.
1: That's cool.
0: Yeah.
1: But I love the game. I think that's super fun.
0: I don't.
1: Couldn't be me.
0: I don't think like, if we did this at my wedding, I feel like my family would scare off Sam's family.
1: Your father.
0: Case in point. You know what I'm saying?
1: Your mother?
0: Yeah. It's so bad.
1: Love you guys. Joel and Lynn, love you so bad. I would never want to compete with you for anything you can have.
0: It's XYZ with Eric. 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
1: XYZ with Eric Zachary. Mom's hot take is coming up on the way. My mom joining the show to provide her perspective on
2: getting your diploma, high school diploma.
1: Oh, okay. You should do it.
2: Absolutely, if you can, you know, if it's available, yes, you should get it.
1: Okay.
2: But when you get it, you have to have an attitude when you're getting your diploma. And there's been a few sightings every year there is where some trickster or some arrogant person just feels like
1: arrogant person is derogatory. I've never done this, but like she's talking about like the showboating, like people who do flips and stuff on stage.
2: Yeah,
1: and
2: exactly.
3: I don't mind that.
2: Well, this girl got toasted on all venues for getting up there to get her diploma, you know, doing her little dance and then doing full splits.
1: But then they denied giving her the diploma.
2: And they did. And they walked her off and they said,
4: oh.
2: And then actually a lot of her peers, as well as her, you know, other teachers and professionals from other areas were just saying, you know, that you just set a tone where we wouldn't want to hire you because we are your bosses right now. We are your teachers.
1: Mom's hot take on receiving your diploma or certificate of any kind and like being a little too showboaty when you're getting it.
3: Sure.
1: XYZ with their exactly. Mom's hot take is next.

0: My mom saw a viral video of someone trying to do a flip or a split or something showboaty while getting
1: inappropriate splits with, you know, popping.
0: Popping?
1: Yeah. You know, she's in the splits and she's popping.
0: What is
2: like,
0: popping?
2: Like she was twerking?
1: Yes.
0: Yeah. Oh, okay.
2: Got it.
0: Okay. My mom doesn't like when people showboat, especially when receiving your diploma. Mom's hot take. It's all brought to you by T-Mobile. Mom, I think you're referring to this girl I saw that she like did a whole thing. She was a little like over the top and they basically on stage refused to hand her her diploma because like schools will set rules like, hey, we got to get through a lot of names. Mm-hmm. Please don't make this about you.
2: Sure.
0: You know,
2: yeah.
0: I see both sides, but I do think it's a little heavy handed depending on the institution.
1: What if 200 people decided to do their own little showboat? Yeah. I mean, it's just, it's silly. Just walk up there, get your diploma and then do your showboating afterwards.
2: So hold on now. What are we here for? Really? You know, like if 200 people did a showboating thing, are we not here to celebrate those 200 people and nothing else?
1: Yeah. The ceremony itself though runs so long.
2: So what? We're here for, what else are we here for?
1: Oh my God. Then you haven't gone to a high school graduation and sat as a parent watching it all.
2: I have
1: because
2: not.
1: It's excruciating. You're waiting. And Eric's last name is Zachary. I had to wait hours to hear Zachary.
0: To a little context, my graduating class was like 625 kids.
3: Yeah.
0: Like we had it in an arena. We had to. We were very Taylor Swift with it, right? Yeah. Like we needed the space.
2: I don't consider that an excuse. To be honest, like if it's my hot take, like I think that's just a boomer thing, you know.
0: Yeah.
2: Like, I think that's just an old person.
0: I think it's both. I think it's coded in just like I don't like when kids have fun,
2: right?
0: But there's also like for every instance where a kid has landed a backflip, there's a video of a kid landing on their face on stage too.
1: I just think it's I don't know. I'm against it. I'm for fun, you know I am. But like do that
0: Virginia Zachary for fun 2026.
2: Yeah, right.
1: But this just she took it. And then
0: this student specific not only did splits, but I will agree, then went a little like Cardi B with it and was like, you know, twerking on the ground. And I can see, I'm not saying I agree with it, but I can see where parents will be like, come on, man. Like one quick trick, I'm cool with. But like, you're going to turn this into your Megan Thee Stallion moment. And it's a little.
2: You graduated high school. It should be your moment.
0: But why are you humping the ground, though?
1: Then why?
2: Because that's what you do. I mean, like, people celebrate however they celebrate. I can't, you know.
1: She's going to go get a job as a hooker?
2: I'm not even going to, like, okay. Yeah. You think that's going to follow her? Like,
0: a digital footprint.
2: Yeah, there's OnlyFans today. Like, okay. What are we talking about? She's just doing splits.
0: Well, you're saying this is the trailer. All right, Jordan.
2: I don't know what it is, but I think there's bigger fish to fry. Like,
1: she got so much pushback from lots of people.
0: This isn't just things like showboating, things like doing a flipper or doing the splits. Like I saw another kid got rejected because he had the Palestinian flag around his shoulders.
2: Sure.
0: And obviously, I think a lot of schools are just trying to avoid any controversy.
2: Right. Mm-hmm.
0: Right, wrong, or indifferent. I can see where it's like, well, if this person can wear, they're very dress coded, and obviously, notoriously, dress codes are just a way to
2: derogatory.
0: Yeah, derogatory or
2: discriminatory.
0: Thank you. That's what I was looking for. But I can see where it's like if one kid wears something like a Palestinian flag or someone else has an LGBTQ flag on, but then someone shows up with a Trump flag or someone shows up with
2: you do one
0: a don't tread on
2: do
0: me
2: all.
0: Flag.
2: Sure.
0: Like, it's like, where do you draw that line then? I think it's just easier for the schools to be like, hey, only wear the cap and gown that you're supposed to.
1: That's how it was. I mean, those are called rules. You haven't graduated yet. You still have to conform to the school's rules. And I, as a parent, I'm sitting here going, well, then why didn't Eric do his blue number? You know, why didn't, you know,
0: she's referencing
2: what was your blue number, man?
0: She's referencing my iconic second grade performance of Eiffel 65. Blue.
2: It sounds to me like you don't want to celebrate the kids.
1: I do want to celebrate.
0: My mom booed me when I walked across the stage.
2: It sounds kind of like, get me out of here. I want to get to the Savvy B.
1: And I want to ask any other parent who does feel that way, because sitting through those graduation ceremonies is torture.
0: Okay. Yeah. All right. She's just mad that I'm at the end of the list. It's XYZ. But there, exactly. 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
1: Now, I'm not a Weezer fan, but I had no idea that they were I don't have any hate towards Weezer. Yeah. There's nothing wrong with them. Right. I just had no idea that they were putting out albums under the same title, quote unquote.
2: Oh, like over and over again?
1: Over and over again.
2: Oh, yes. Yes,
1: and now they are about to announce their seventh self-titled Weezer album. Yes.
2: This is the seventh self-titled Weezer album following Blue, Green, Red, White, Teal, and Black.
1: Right.
2: They're just nicknamed after, you know, there's the famous Weezer Blue album.
1: Sure, yes.
2: But yeah, they released a new single called We Might As Well Be Strangers.
3: We might as well be.
2: Very Weezer.
1: Yeah, yeah. This is in their bag for sure. Which, yeah. I'm not a hater. I'm not a Weezer hater. I do think self-titled albums, especially when it's not like the debut album, I'm kind of like, yeah.
2: Well, it's kind of their thing.
1: Well, so that's the only reason I'm not mad at this one per se.
2: Right.
1: Because like, okay, you've just done it. You've beat me over the head with right. so many self-titled albums. This is all I'm expecting. But I think...
2: Yeah, I feel like they're doing that. It's supposed to be kind of talking about aging as a band and okay. whatever. And
1: got you. Is that why it's called the Gold Album? Because they're like, you know, they're their golden years.
2: You know what?
1: Years.
2: Probably. I feel like they're doing the same thing that a lot of other, you know, older like
1: sure
2: kind of alternative bands are doing.
1: Old man bands.
2: Yeah, it's turning into dad rock. It's okay. I like Weezer. They're cool. The album is releasing on August 21st.
1: Okay.
2: So we'll see.
1: Seventh self-titled Weezer album, the Gold Album.
3: Turn it up.
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1: What are you watching? What have you been into binging lately? Jordan, what about you?
2: Oh, man. So Apple TV released two episodes of Widow's Bay early, Eric.
1: Oh, they did?
2: Yeah, they did.
1: I didn't know that.
2: I mean, I'm so sorry. This is really just like me and Eric like having a little boy talk.
3: Well, I want to watch it. I just haven't started yet.
2: Okay, well, if you don't know...
1: I've gotten so many people into this show. Yes. I got my mom to watch this show.
2: Yeah, my mom is watching it now. Anyway, Apple TV has this show called Widow's Bay. It's like a thriller comedy, which I've never like seen done before well to the degree that they are doing this.
1: Sure.
2: Basically, Matthew Reese is the main character. He plays a mayor on an island town in like New England, and it's the whole island is cursed, but he doesn't want to believe it. And each episode, it gets spookier and spookier, but funnier and funnier.
3: Mm-hmm.
2: So,
1: yeah.
2: Eric, I'm telling you, when you get some downtime, you got to do the doubleheader.
1: Yeah, I'm in. Widow's Bay is on Apple TV.

0: drop dead.
1: XYZ with Eric Zachary. It is Jordan. It is Audrey.
0: Yeah.
1: There is no Eric.
0: Bye, Eric.
1: Because
0: he's in Portugal.
1: He is in Portugal.
0: Oh, how the tables have turned. You know who hasn't been to Portugal? Me.
1: Audrey, you need to check that box. I mean, I feel like I keep going to Portugal.
0: I'm about
1: to go to Portugal.
0: I know.
1: Eric is there because he's at my wedding, even though I'm not at my wedding.
0: Yeah. We'll get you there very soon.
1: Yeah, yes,
0: very,
1: I am.
0: Very, very soon.
1: We're doing this, and then I am leaving. And then, sadly, we won't see each other for a little bit. Because
0: I know. You're going to be gone and away.
1: I'm going to get married, and then I'm doing the honeymoon.
0: Yes.
1: And, yeah.
0: I'll be here.
1: You will be here. You'll be holding down the fort.
0: I'm going to Minnesota, though.
1: Oh, there you go. So you're going you're going somewhere.
0: I'm going somewhere.
1: That's
0: I'm
1: good.
0: Taking the Amtrak. It'll be super fun, I'm sure.
1: Can't wait. I used to take the Amtrak all the time.
0: Yeah.
1: I love the Amtrak. I don't know how you hate it so much.
0: I have personal beef with the Amtrak because the last two times I took it round trip to one destination, and
1: sure,
0: I got delayed 3 hours both ways.
1: Right, and I've heard that, but like, what are you? Do you have like games to play?
0: Other than that, it was fine.
1: Like,
0: I read like
1: occupying?
0: Three books.
1: Yeah, like
0: it was kind of nice. But the other thing is, I didn't get there early enough. User error.
1: Okay.
0: So I had to sit next to strangers
1: on the outside
0: seat both times.
1: Yeah.
0: And.
1: Yeah, you gotta know the tricks of the trade of transportation.
0: I think I had a buddy.
1: Oh, Amtrak with a buddy is so much fun.
0: Like, I think I would have a great time, but instead I'm just sitting there in silence for 8 hours, which is not something that I'm good at.
1: That's fair. I will say that you could, if you tell me I've got a buddy for any sort of destination, I don't care where we go.
0: I don't care where we go. I don't know how long it's taking.
1: Yeah, yeah. Like, if I've got a friend and we're really gonna friend out. Yeah, I took the Amtrak to St. Louis one time. I had more fun on the train than all the things that we did. St. Louis, great city, but we just didn't really have much going on. However, hilarious time.
0: Good thing that for your million-hour flight, you have your very best buddy.
1: Yes, my fiance.
0: Yay!
1: I'm going to have my headphones on. She's going to be asleep the entire time. We probably won't talk to each other. All right, that's it from us. I will see you soon, Audrey.
0: Yeah.
1: Thank you. Eric, I'm seeing even sooner because he's in Portugal doing the wedding. It'll finally be over. We'll never have to talk about it again. I'll probably want to
0: talk about it a little
1: all
0: bit.
1: All the time.

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1: Hey, I'm Tommy Wells from Kent's Drive-In on 329 East Hill Street in Thompson. 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
1: More rumors are coming out, Loren, in regards to the big Taylor Swift, Travis Kelce wedding, as we like to call it, the trailer wedding.
2: Right.
1: Rumors are obviously swirling that the wedding is happening July 3rd at Madison Square Garden. We've discussed this.
2: Yes. Now, I originally thought she would get married at her home in Watch Island, in Watch Hill, Rhode Island, which was the rumor for a very long time. Although I did not start that rumor. I did call it as soon as they got married. I said, oh, I think this is going to happen.
1: Personal opinion.
2: Yeah.
1: I saw Perez Hilton, take it for what it's worth, says that they got married over the weekend already in Rhode Island this past weekend, and that Madison Square Garden is just more of a celebration.
2: I got to be honest with you. I have a really, really, really close friend who lives in Westerly and has friends who work with the Ocean House, which is right next door
1: Taylor's
2: house.
1: Come out with it.
2: And I feel like I would know if Taylor had a wedding there.
1: Okay.
2: Like somebody would have tipped me off.
1: I feel like TMZ would know. TMZ seems to know everything.
2: Yeah.
1: But they did not report that. But anyway, now there's new information coming out in regards to
2: her bridesmaids.
1: Oh.
2: Yes.
1: It's got to be the girl squad.
2: Blake Lively,
1: her good friend.
2: She'll have at least two for her upcoming wedding. And Gigi Hadid.
1: Two?
2: That's model. It? At least two. Oh. There's only like two that have really, like, sources have said, oh, okay, I know this one and I know this one
1: okay.
2: will be. So it's Gigi Hadid and, of course, Selena Gomez. She was a bridesmaid at Selena's wedding and they've been friends for a really long time. She's like the OG of the girl squad.
1: So confirmed Gigi and Selena.
2: Yes.
1: What?
2: And they were asked, I guess, at the end of last year. So...
1: okay.
2: You know, the whole way around. Now, these nuptials are supposed to go off July 3rd at Madison Square Garden with around 1,100 to 1,200 people in attendance, which I do believe because when Taylor was originally talking about sending, like, save the dates, she pretty much said we're inviting everybody that we know.
1: Good. Make it a big, huge party. Can celebrities bid on it like they're going to a Knicks game?
2: I don't think
1: so. Can they bid on tickets? Can Spike Lee be there? Ben Stiller, Timothy Chalamet?
2: For front row?
1: Yes, front row.
2: I was like, oh my gosh, she's doing it at Madison Square Garden? Is this going to be televised? It's not going to be televised, but it would be cool if it was, if you're doing it that big.
1: It's a little tacky.
2: To do it at...
1: Madison Square Garden.
2: I agree, but I don't think there's many venues that you could fit 1,100, 1,200 people in.
1: Yeah, I would just think it would
2: other
1: be something
2: than like
1: closer,
2: a convention center.
1: Closer to him, like in Cleveland at that arena or...
2: she has a place in New York.
1: I know, and I know like, you know, Welcome to New York is a vibe and, you know, it defines who she was when she was younger for a while when she went. But anyway, I just thought it was kind of left field. But it is a safe way to get everybody in and out too, I was reading.
2: Yeah.
1: So who else do you think would be a bridesmaid? That you wouldn't be surprised. Blake Lively's probably not making the cut after all the drama.
2: I don't think so. I would be shocked if Blake made the cut. I'm trying to think like
1: Brittany
2: who
1: Mahomes?
2: She's been with. Maybe Brittany.
1: Yeah.
2: Maybe Brittany.
1: Yeah. Who else is in that squad? Sabrina? Where's Sabrina Carpenter's name?
2: Yeah, but Sabrina's too new, I think, to be asked to be a bridesmaid.
1: Really?
2: Like when she got married, they were close. They're close, but like that was a new friendship.
1: Okay.
2: And I think Taylor's smart enough to like know that friendships do come and go.
1: Okay. All right.
2: Oh, her Abigail will be one too, I'm sure. Her like longtime best friend.
1: Okay. All right. Well, we'll keep our eye on that. The big Taylor Swift wedding. We'll have tickets that we'll be raffling off.
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3: Hey, I'm Tommy Wells from Kent's Drive-In on 329 East Hill Street in Thompson. 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
1: I want to know if anyone else was as generous as I was the other night, Loren.
2: Okay, I'm listening.
1: If you think it's awky, I don't know. I went out, I had a board meeting for this sports board that I'm part of locally. Mm-hmm. And so we went out after our board meeting and had a little dinner, me and two other board members. And I got to the restaurant first slash bar, and it wasn't crowded. And there was a woman who was sitting at the table next to me who had her laptop on the table that we were being sat at. And when the waitress sat us at the table, she came over, huge smile. I'm so sorry. You know, their round top tables are not huge. She's like, I'll take my laptop back. I go, oh, it's fine. You know, I don't have it. They're going to be here in a little bit. You don't have a rush. No rush. She's like, right. No, I got it. And then I just saw her while I was waiting for my friends, just like she had her laptop, she had her phone, and she had a whole bunch of paper. She was working. She was digging. But she was also drinking a wine. So when my two other board members got there, I was like, look at this woman. It's a Sunday night, and she's working hard. She's got something going on this week. And, you know, I kind of felt bad for her. I said, I think I'm going to send her a wine. Just as a nice gesture.
2: Hmm. Okay.
1: And the female board member was like, that's going to come off the wrong way.
2: I think so.
1: I go,
2: too.
1: What?
2: Yeah.
1: No, it won't. She's working hard. Like, you know, and she came over and said hi and took the laptop off our table. It's the least I could do, just a nice little gesture. So the waitress came over and I said, what's she drinking? She told me what she was drinking. So I said, well, would you get her a glass of wine from our table?
2: Mm-hmm.
1: Not from just me.
2: Yeah.
1: I said, from our table, you know, as a thank you and or as a, you know, whatever. So she, waitress came back to the table and she said she's not interested in having one more. And I said, I looked over at her, I go, come on, one more. Look at you. I see you're working hard. And now the female board member's like, now you're pushing too hard.
2: Yeah. Yeah.
1: You think?
2: Uh-huh.
1: I was just trying to be nice.
2: I know. And we know that because we know you.
1: Yeah.
2: But
1: I don't even know if she's from this area. She might not even know the Manny and Loren show.
2: Right.
1: Who knows? I don't know. I didn't say any
2: but
1: of that.
2: She didn't know who you were. So it's like, if it was a listener and like you had that exchange, then that'd be cool. But like, she probably thought you were hitting on her, quite honestly.
1: I don't know. I had my ring on.
2: Yeah. She was probably like, look at this creep.
1: She
2: He's
1: had a
2: married.
1: Ring on. By the
2: exactly.
1: way, so is she.
2: Yeah.
1: I don't know. Why does it automatically go to creep? That's what I was saying. So me and the guy board member, we're talking to the girl board member. Like, why is that creep? It's just a nice move. But once she said she didn't want it, I was just kind of like,
2: guys don't even do that.
1: I was just kind of like, I go, just come on, just take it. Guess what? She eventually took it. The waitress came back. She goes, she said that she's going to take the wine. So I go, good. So we bought her the glass of wine at the end of the day.
2: All right.
1: But here's what I want to know from you guys at 980-780-9595. When was the last time you bought a stranger at a bar a drink or someone bought you a drink? And did you automatically think that you were being hit on, or was it just a gesture? Because sometimes it's just the gesture. And that's all I was saying. It's a nice gesture.
2: Oh.
1: You know, we're human beings.
2: See, and you know me, I trust no one. I think everybody has an alter agenda. And if like a guy sent me a glass of wine, I'd be like, he's trying to pick me up. Like
1: maybe at the bar. Would a bar be different? I'm sitting at the table at a high top next to them.
2: No.
1: Yeah.
2: No,
1: okay. Also,
2: wouldn't be any different.
1: At a hotel.
2: Nope.
1: A bar at a hotel is way different than a restaurant in the suburbs.
2: Nope.
1: Yes, it is.
2: I would take it the same way probably anywhere.
1: You would?
2: Yeah. Sitting at a table with Chili's, I would still take it as that.
1: Really? You know?
2: Yeah.
1: I think Loren's off base on this. I think a nice gesture is a nice gesture, but I want to hear from you guys.
2: Everybody's looking for something.
1: Someone said, yeah, that's totally awkward, Manny. And somebody just texted in. Really?
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1: All right, quick question. Creepy or cool to buy a stranger a drink at a bar? I had a woman who had her laptop on my table when the waitress sat me down, and she had tons of papers on her little tall top table, and she had her iPhone out, and she was working hard. I was waiting for two friends of mine to join me. She came over, picked up her laptop. She's like, I'm so sorry. I was charging it. No worries. And then when my two friends sat down, I said, I think I'm going to buy her a drink. She's like, you know, working her butt off on a Sunday night to get ready for whatever is happening, you know, this week. And the female that I was with was like, no, that's creepy. Don't buy a stranger a drink. And I was like, look, I'm wearing a ring. She's wearing a ring. It's just a nice gesture.
2: It makes it even worse.
1: But that's what you're saying is like it comes across as creepy.
2: Yeah.
1: And I want to know about the people that think it's a nice gesture. Natalie, it wasn't a bar, but it was a liquor store for you. What happened, Natalie?
3: Hi. It was right before Christmas. I was having a Christmas party. I went into the liquor store to get two bottles of liquor. And a man walked up and just paid for them. He's like, I'm going to get these for you. And I was like, no, you don't have to do that. And he's like, no, let me take care of it. And it was like $70, but he paid for them both. And I was like, hey, and I just walked out.
2: Okay, hang on. Now, less creepy around the holidays. Less creepy around the holidays because people think that they're paying it forward.
1: You're putting a caveat on it?
2: Yes.
3: Okay, but if I was at the bar and somebody wants to buy me a drink, I'm going to let them buy me a drink. Yeah. I don't have to give them my digits or anything.
1: Right. It's not creepy. It's a nice gesture. That's what I think. Amber says it all depends, though. Good morning, Amber.
4: Good morning.
2: What do you think, Amber?
4: I think it really depends on the scenario because you were there with a group. If the waiter really presented it as the group was giving it for giving
1: I
4: up
1: said
4: the
1: that.
4: Table, I don't think that it's as creepy as like you going up single-handedly giving a glass of wine. My devil's advocate is, you know, she was there before you. Maybe she had a couple of drinks and whatever she was working on, she might have had to present the next day.
1: Yeah, maybe I made her hungover.
2: You're pushing her to get hungover.
4: You know, but also, but I think it's about the presentation. Like, I agree with Manny. If you're at a hotel bar and you're given that drink, I feel like that's a little bit different. But I think the scary part about it is it doesn't happen as often. So in nowadays, so now it goes from a nice gesture.
2: Nobody knows how to take it.
1: Yeah.
4: Exactly. But don't stop doing it. We need nice gestures these days.
1: Thanks, Amber. And I did say it was from the table. I go, the table would like to buy her a drink. And then the waitress came back over and said, she's good. And then the waitress came back over 10 minutes later and goes, she's going to have the drink. Maybe the project was struggling for her a little bit.
2: Well, you were also pushing her during that period of time, too.
1: I did. I said, come on, have one more. It's fine. You know, we don't even care if you finish it. Just, you know, you're working hard over there. And Steve says he would never do this, never buys a stranger a drink. What's up, Steve-O? What do you say?
5: So my whole view on it is just there's too many wild people in the world and everything today. And now if I'm dating you, I have no problem buying you a drink. Like, I have no problem doing it for my fiance. But a complete stranger, I just feel like it might send the wrong message in any kind of situation, especially if it's like at a bar, you know.
1: Okay. Yeah, I get you, man. So sometimes better safe than sorry.
2: Or unless you, like, if you know somebody or you'd met them before or there was a connection. Like I said, if she would have been like, hey, I'm a listener, I love the show, that would have been cool. But, like, with no connection whatsoever.
1: I'm actually cheaper with listeners than I am with strangers. Because
2: so
1: I feel like.
2: Don't say you like the show.
1: Don't say you listen to the show. I will not buy you a drink because I feel like we give you everything we can in the morning.
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2: Jenna, you sent us a message saying that you wanted to check up on Ethan. What's going on in your one-year relationship that causes you to think he's cheating?
3: Yeah, I never thought I'd do this, but so he's on his way to a bachelor party in Tampa, and I was fine with him going. Like, that wasn't the issue at all. But I get a DM from this girl that I know who's dating one of the guys that's on the trip, and she messages me and says that there are girls going on the trip as well.
2: On the bachelor party?
3: Yes.
2: Ooh. Well, you know what they call Tampa?
4: It's a co-ed trip.
2: Yeah, but you know what they call Tampa, right?
4: Trampa Bay. But you don't bring sand to the beach, Loren.
2: Oh, okay.
4: So do you know, did you ask who these women are, Jenna?
3: Well, she told me, and I didn't even know that there were girls going at all. Let alone who was going. And she told me that one of the girls that was going, happened to be my, like, the ex of Ethan. Like,
4: oh.
3: His yeah.
2: Why?
4: Maybe she's friends with the guy who's getting married. Maybe I'm sure it was probably like a group situation and they were all friends.
2: Right, but if there's girls going on the trip, like, is the bride going on the trip? Because I'd be like, well, why are there girls on the trip and then I wasn't invited? I don't know.
4: That, and Jenna, was he upfront with you about her going? It sounds like you found out from the other guy's girlfriend.
3: Right, that's the thing. Like, I didn't even know there were girls going. I knew nothing. And so the other girl was like, well, how do you feel about this? I'm like, honestly, like, I didn't know how to feel at first, but she was all like, I'm super uncomfortable. And the more I thought about it, I was like, yeah, like, I'm super uncomfortable too, especially since the one is going that, like, I know Ethan was so, like, into.
2: Yeah, that would bother me too.
4: All right, well, Loren's going to call Ethan. She's going to offer him a romantic package. And what's the girlfriend's name? The ex.
3: Alicia.
4: All right, Jenna, here we go. We're going to call Ethan and find out if he's cheating on you or not with War of the Roses. Stay quiet. Your three-way call starts now.
5: Hello?
2: Hi, I'm looking for Ethan, please.
5: Yeah, what's up? Who's this?
2: Hi, Ethan, my name's Kristen. I'm calling from Flowers for You. I have your name and number here as the winner of our Instagram tag contest. So we're just giving you a courtesy call to find out who you would like to send your free romantic roses to.
5: Oh, is this real? Okay.
2: Yep. Anyway, long and short, your friend tagged you in our post. We selected the two of you guys to get $100 in beautiful free red roses. And I am just calling to find out who you'd like to send those to.
5: Wow. Yeah. And it's free. I don't have to do anything.
2: Nope, I don't need a credit card from you. We do delivery, everything. We just ask that you use us in the future or tell somebody about our services.
5: Great, okay. That sounds pretty good. So I'd like to send them to, her name is Alicia.
2: Okay, we're sending these to Alicia. And Ethan, we do something a little different with our flowers. Instead of putting a handwritten note in there, we put a QR code. And Alicia will be able to scan the QR code and hear a message directly from you. Now, you don't have to think too far into it. It's just like leaving someone a voicemail.
5: Okay.
2: All right, go ahead.
5: Hey, how much more do I have to do? All right, I'll see you soon.
2: Okay, so she'll know what you're talking about there?
5: Yeah.
2: Do you think Jenna will know what you're talking about?
5: What? No. Who?
2: Who? Your girlfriend, Jenna? Ethan, my name is not Kristen, it's Loren. You're on the Manny and Loren Morning Show on War of the Roses. We catch cheaters.
5: What is going on right now?
4: That's part one. Part two is Jenna is on hold and muted and heard everything. Jenna, go ahead and unmute yourself. And what do you want to say to Ethan?
3: What's Alicia going to know, Ethan?
5: He
3: said she's not. What's she going to know?
2: And how much more do you have to do for what?
5: Is this something that would have to be done on the radio? I feel like this could be a conversation that you and I can have.
4: Well, are you...
3: Touch to yourself long enough.
4: Are you seeing Alicia and Jenna at the same time? Are you back with your ex? Because you sent her the romantic roses, and we hear she's going to Tampa with you. Are you guys staying in one room?
5: Well, I don't know what's going to happen. Yeah, she's going to be there. I don't know where she's staying.
2: Well, it doesn't sound like you're back together yet, but it sounds like, to me, sounds like you have some intent.
5: I feel like I'm in court. No, I don't know what's going to happen, to be honest. This is ridiculous.
4: Yeah, it sounds like we caught you while you were pretty busy, but, you know, Jenna is your girlfriend of a year, is she not?
5: Yes, she is, and I like her a lot, and...
2: But if Alicia is available, you're going to hook up with her and what, either cheat or break up with Jenna?
5: I can't, like, my phone break it. Can you...
2: Oh, my God.
4: Oh, now he's faking a phone breaking up. Hilarious.
2: Come
4: oh, my
2: on,
4: God.
2: Dude.
4: So dumb. All right, Jenna, now you know. Sorry you found
2: idiot.
4: Out this way.
3: Thanks.
4: Okay.
5: What the...
4: Oh, my God. I never... Oh, that's the crazy...
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1: What I can only call wallpaper war, Loren versus Dow. I want to know from you, the Manny and Loren fam, what is your standoff with your partner in regards to decorating the house specifically? 980-780-9595, because I'm also in the same boat as you, sort of, but you go first and tell everyone what's up with wallpaper war.
2: But I feel like you don't have as strong as an opinion as like Dallas has sometimes, and we've since made up. Like we're good right now. He just hates that I'm like constantly doing something to the house. Well, I have been collecting wallpaper samples for about a year.
1: Okay.
2: And it's not like this came out of nowhere. I probably have upwards of 60 samples around my house.
1: Oh my God.
2: Yes.
1: Like, you can't make a decision over 60 samples?
2: I knew what I was looking for, but I couldn't find it essentially. So
1: well, now I'm annoyed.
2: I was thorough if nothing else. So I do feel bad because I didn't tell Dallas I was ordering the wallpaper. But the wallpaper, there were two samples on the wall for about 4 months, okay? And those were my constants. And then I would like pop in another one here or there going, oh, I kind of like this, I don't know. But two were always my favorite.
1: Okay, were you getting anyone else's opinions?
2: Yeah. Okay. Like as people would come in and be like, what do you think about this one? Do you still like that one? You know, whatever.
1: Was Dallas giving his opinion?
2: Not really.
1: Okay.
2: So I ordered the wallpaper. The wallpaper arrived. I scheduled the install. And Dallas was like, what do you mean you scheduled an install? I was like, well, the wallpaper rolls. There's been 10 rolls of wallpaper sitting on the front bench for 2 weeks.
1: It's go time.
2: And he was like, I got to be honest with you. I don't love wallpaper.
1: And it's just for one room.
2: And I was like, well, I wish you would have like spoken up
1: 50 rolls ago.
2: Yeah. Well, through the year when I was like getting the wallpaper samples and, you know, everything else. And he did like put his input in a couple times of ones that he did like.
1: Okay.
2: But, you know, so
1: it's go time.
2: So it's go time. And he's like, I don't like wallpaper. And I'm like, I'm really sorry. I'm probably too far down this road now.
1: We're going to be able to do that thing where you're like, I don't think we're going to be able to go back and turn around. You already had the appointment set to have the wallpaper installed, you know, and installers are busy.
2: Yes. And I was so excited about it. And it like caused this like huge fight and rift. And it took us both like it took us like 2 days to get over it.
1: So he stood on his business. Yeah. He was like, I don't want the wallpaper. Uh-huh. Just in that specific room or just in general?
2: No, he doesn't let. I'm constantly doing something to my house and I'm never out of ideas.
1: Right.
2: And he's like, enough. It's like, our house is nice. And I'm like, no, I know it is, but I want to make it my own.
1: Right. Customize it.
2: Yeah. And so we get into this big fight and he's like, what's next, Loren? The lighting? And I was like, actually, funny you should say that because
1: we're gonna redo our bathrooms. It's just time, you know, 20 uh-huh. plus years. And I love our jacuzzi tub because I run the jets. Amanda doesn't like the jets. Amanda takes tubs and she wants one of those bougie stand up tubs
2: like claw foot
1: that doesn't have a jet in it. Uh-huh. And I'm like, I don't want that. I want to have a big walk-in shower. And she's like, you don't need that. So it's been months and we haven't come up with a plan. We haven't even gotten an estimate. We haven't even had anybody come in and decide what we should do.
2: Because
1: if it's doable.
2: Because you can't come to an agreement.
1: We can't come to our agreement about what we want with the house. But I want to know from y'all, Loren's got the wallpaper war. I have bathroom battles. What's your situation with your partner in regards to decorating the home or doing some remodeling on the home? You want A, they want B. 980-780-9595. This is a reality show that Loren and I are working on for HGTV. It's called Couples Wars. And we need to send this in. But no, honestly, I mean, there's a lot of different things that can go, you know, That could be, you don't even think your partner cares. You go, you honestly care about that?
2: Right. And what? I was like, why do you care? First of all, we never use the dining room. We use it once a year for Thanksgiving. Like, why isn't that big of a deal? And, you know, we have two very different styles. Like, I don't mess with his third floor office because it's all brown. Mm-hmm. And like, our old house was more his style. And I leaned into that and I designed a house that was his style. But now we're in a house that's more my style, and I want to make it my own.
1: Right. What's your battle? 980-780-9595. 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
3: Hey, I'm Tommy Wells from Kent's Drive-In on 329 East Hill Street in Thompson. 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
1: Wallpaper wars happening at Loren's house. A lot of people are texting in saying, tell Dallas, who's not a big fan of wallpaper, that it's not your grandma's wallpaper anymore. It's more modern looking. And has he gotten used to it since it's been up for a couple days? Have you heard anything?
2: I think he likes it. I just think he doesn't want to say he likes it.
1: Yeah, right. Because he stood on his business. Yeah. So we're wondering, what's the project in your house that you're having a standoff on? 980-780-9595. I love to have the jets, the jacuzzi jets in the bathtub, and my wife doesn't want that. She wants a standalone tub that just stands there, you know, sits up, a little more classy. Uh-huh. I want to have a big shower. She wants me to have a small shower. She doesn't take showers. What does she care what the size of my shower is? But we stand on our business. Antonio, good morning, bud.
3: Good morning.
1: You got to be careful with this one. Antonio texted us and said that he and his girlfriend are going back and forth about the baby's room.
2: Oh.
1: What's up?
3: He don't understand. My mom then got mad at me about it. Her mom then got mad at me about it. And I'm stubborn. I'm not just going to bow down and disagree if I don't like it. And normally I don't care. But this is my son's room. I got to make it look good now.
1: What are you looking for that they're not looking for?
3: Or I came up with a dinosaur theme. She said no. I said, why not? That's cool. I said, we're going to get a race car bed in there and everything. And it's going to be an infant, so you can't have no race car bed. But I'm like, bro, we can do all this stuff. And she was like, no, I want to do this. I want to make it look like it's wood and whatever. And I was like, girl, that don't make no sense.
2: Like, she doesn't want it to look like a nursery, but you want it to look like very... baby.
3: Like
1: kiddish. Yeah, like kind of vibe. It's a theme. I get it, Antonio. Well, good luck to you. You're going to lose. Tiffany, yeah, hi.
2: I'd be careful. Tread lightly.
4: Yeah. Good morning.
1: Huh. Yeah, Tiffany. What's the battle at home?
4: The in-ground pool.
2: Oh, what's going on with the in-ground pool? You're trying to get one?
4: So we have an in-ground pool. We bought my grandma's house from the 80s. We've been fixing everything up. So the last thing really to do is the pool, and he wants to fill it in and not deal with it. And I want to replace the liner and, you know, make it look all nice for the kids and have a cool hangout spot, mm-hmm, and all their friends come over. And so he's not meeting me in the middle at all.
2: Who do you think will win this fight?
4: I'm just going to end up paying for the liner. He's going to come home from work one day and there's going to be a new liner.
1: Hey, that's called the Loren way of doing things. Is it holding?
4: I like to ask for forgiveness instead of permission.
1: There you go. Is it holding water at all, Tiffany?
4: It's more like a frog pond right now.
1: Yeah, right.
4: Yes, okay. It is full of water. Yeah. It's just green water.
1: Yeah, you got to get that out first. Don't forget. And then
4: exactly.
1: Yeah, pull the Loren and just... So, honey, I'm sorry you don't like it. You're going to love it when it's done. And Clay, you're a mechanic man, and you want to bring work home, but the wifey's saying no?
5: Yep, he's saying no because we got an old shed right beside the house, and I'm trying to stay more time at home and bring my work home, right? And do the stuff right there at the house so I can spend more time with the kids, but she's like, I want to have that space so I can store stuff. I said, like, why do you want to fill up the space with more stuff when I'm trying to get rid of stuff and bring my work home?
1: Right.
5: Mm. And, you know, it's been going battle. Like, it's been over a year.
1: Yeah, this is real life stuff.
2: Yeah.
1: And Clay is in a standoff.
2: See, we're not the only ones, Dallas.
1: Thanks, Clay. We got a text message from somebody who said, I bought a $500 mystery piece of art at an auction on our last cruise by an artist I liked without my wife present. I still love the piece. Once I saw what it was, but my wife hates it and doesn't want it in the house, so it's been sitting covered up in our dining room for weeks now. Mm. Also, the amount of people are saying, Manny, do not use the jet tub is shocking to me. I got 3 or 4 text messages from people.
2: I used to love the jet tub, but it is disgusting.
1: They said it's terribly gross with skin, and no matter what you do, you can't get it cleaned.
2: It is true.
1: Do the standalone tub inside the house and get a hot tub outside the house. I don't know. That's a lot. But anyway, good luck to everyone who's in their standoffs.
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6: Augusta Utilities is replacing all 75,000 water meters in Augusta. Some of those meters are nearly 90 years old, and officials say as they age, they slow down and stop reading accurately. That's costing the city water it never gets paid for. And the extensive search for a missing Burke County woman is being expanded today. 31-year-old Star Moretti was reported missing after leaving her home on Sunday. More search teams will fan out across the area today. From the WGAC News Center, I'm Mary Liz Nolan.
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2: All right, Loren, who do you got today? We asked for somebody who's graduating to call in, and we got someone who's graduating.
3: Rachel, welcome to the Meanie and Loren Morning Show. Who you got in the car with you?
4: Thank you. I've got my daughter, Hadley, who's graduating from elementary.
2: Yeah.
3: All right. Go, Hadley.
2: Well, listen, what a celebration it would be if you beat Loren. Let's try and get you all five right. You know that puts the pressure on Ren to try and come with it. So throw Loren out of the studio, you guys. You played before. Let's do it.
5: Get out, Loren.
3: I'm going.
2: Hadley, there you go. You got your cap and gown on yet, girl?
5: No.
2: Okay. Loren's heading out of the studio, and she's gone. Here we go. Question number one. Martin Short, Steve Martin. And this actor, who voices Woody in the Toy Story movies, get together the night before their colonoscopies to compete to see who the last one to use the bathroom is. Rachel, what actor is that?
4: Tom Hanks.
2: And Taylor Swift's expected to have at least two bridesmaids at this summer's wedding, Gigi Hadid and this new bride who married Benny Blanco last year.
4: Selena Gomez.
2: Speaking of weddings, Kevin Jonas says he was Nick's wingman the night that he met his now wife. Who's Nick married to?
4: Priyanka Chopra.
2: And question four, Cars will be back in theaters 20 years after its debut. No word on the exact date it's going to drop back into theaters. Who's the movie's main character?
5: Wedding Queen.
2: And question five, this former late night talk show host known as Coco is doing corporate security videos now with a firm Adaptive Security to star in a 15-part training series about AI-driven scams. Who's Coco?
4: Conan O'Brien.
2: Very good. Come on in. Great questions today. Nice questions today. She stood on her business. She got all five right.
3: Really?
2: We can't tell Loren if she got any right or wrong until the end. Let's see how you do.
3: Okay.
2: Question number one. Martin Short, Steve Martin, and this actor who voices Woody in the Toy Story movies get together the night before their colonoscopies to compete to see who the last one to use the bathroom is.
3: Tom Hanks.
2: Taylor Swift is expected to have at least two bridesmaids at this summer's wedding. Mm-hmm. Gigi Hadid and this new bride who married Benny Blanco last year.
3: Selena Gomez.
2: Question three. Speaking of weddings, Kevin Jonas says he was Nick's wingman the night he met his now wife. So who's Nick married to?
3: Priyanka Chopra. I thought he slid into her DMs, though.
2: Cars will be back in theaters 20 years after its debut. Who's the movie's main character?
3: Lightning McQueen.
2: And question five.
3: This that's a trick question. Sorry, go ahead.
2: This former late night talk show host known as Coco is doing corporate security videos now with firm Adaptive Security to star in a 15-part training series about AI-driven scams. Who is Coco?
3: Conan O'Brien.
2: How do you think you did?
3: I don't know if you wanted Mater or if you wanted Lightning McQueen in four.
2: Well, who would the main character be?
3: I think it's Lightning McQueen, but like, I don't know, Mater's a close second, if not one of the main characters.
2: Okay. Well, when we asked Rachel, she didn't stumble on any of those. She just gave the answer straight through.
3: To mess with me.
2: Didn't mess with you. You messed with yourself. It's neither here nor there. You got all five right as well. Okay. So, Loren, you know, Ty, stay with the house. Rachel, that's the deal. And Loren moves on to win number 397. Unbelievable. Unbelievable.
3: Rachel and Hadley, great job. You graduated from Can't Beat Loren.
5: Yeah. I was the one who said Lightning Queen.
3: Okay. All right. You guys know what we want to hear before we let you go, though.
5: I'm Hadley.
4: And I'm Rachel.
5: And we can't beat
3: Loren.
4: But we can tire.
3: Yep, sure can. Have a great last day of school.
2: Congratulations on your promotion and enjoy summer. And I got to remind everyone, I know different school systems have wrapped up at different times. And some of y'all been off for 3 weeks already. Some of y'all are getting out today. Some of y'all get out next week. Whatever it may be, we are here all summer long. It's our summer school with you. It's Manny and Loren's summer school. Our show will be here. We'll continue to play Can't Beat Loren. And we want you to be part of it. So you can listen to your smart device at home. Just ask your Bluetooth to turn it on. And bang, there you go. You've got us all summer.
3: There you go.
2: All right? I mean, I don't want to be here just alone with Loren. You've got to be part of the fun.
3: That is so rude.
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2: Oh my God, I am so guilty of this. We found this on the website Tropical Fruit. Phrases that we've said wrong for our whole lives. Remember, I thought it was old wives' tale?
3: It's old wives.
2: You shocked me about like 2 or 3 years ago. I'll never forget where I was the day that you told me that. The old wives' tale. Uh-huh. I was like, it's an old wives' tale. That makes way more sense.
3: I know.
2: You thought you were being wise, so you used a wise tale. Nope, it's an old wives' tale. Well, Tropical Fruit put out a list of things that we've said wrong our whole lives. Do you know that some people think that it's might as well instead of might as well?
3: Really?
2: Like, might as well have been me.
3: Might as well has been me. Okay.
2: My brother thought the people lived next to us were the next door neighbors. Yeah, they are the next door neighbors.
3: I don't understand.
2: It's next door neighbor, but yes, you pronounce it next door neighbor. Like a store.
3: Oh.
2: Tropical Fruit is saying that the brother said next door neighbor.
3: Okay.
2: I mean, technically that's how you say it, but you spell it next door neighbor. How about this one? I'm guilty of this, too, and I don't even know what it means. I was in my 30s when I realized cease and desist was really cease and desist.
3: Mm-hmm.
2: I didn't know that.
3: Yeah.
2: I'm fueled with a bunch of cease and desist letters.
3: There's another one. I don't know if it's on the list, but people say, oh, I'm just getting emails at nauseam. It's not really at nauseam. It's ad nauseam, I think. And it pertains to something back in the day. It's ad. Like
2: ADD?
3: No,
2: ad nauseam?
3: No, like an ad that you see.
2: Oh, AD.
3: Yeah.
2: Yeah, ad nauseam.
3: Yeah.
2: And not at nauseam.
3: Yes.
2: Okay, yeah, I didn't know that one. Tropical Fruit, these are the things that we've been saying wrong our whole life. Up and at 'em. It's up and at them. Or at 'em. Not
3: E-M. Up and at 'em.
2: E-M, not A-D-A-M. Up and at 'em, not the name.
3: Right.
2: Up and at 'em.
3: E-M, like them.
2: Or them, yeah. T-H-E-M. Some people say bombfire.
3: Bombfire instead of bonfire?
2: Yes.
3: Okay.
2: Which makes sense because you got to start the fire. And a lot of times when you start the fire, you bomb throw it. So it's a bombfire. I kind of agree with that. I never said play it by year. That's crazy.
3: No.
2: Play it by year. Now, this one, I thought for sure for years I was saying right, but I was wrong. Do you know it's a wheelbarrow and not a wheel barrel?
3: No. Tell me it again. It's not a wheelbarrow?
2: No.
3: I've been saying that wrong.
2: Wheelbarrow.
3: Barrow.
2: W-H-E-E-L-B-A-R-R-O-W. Wheelbarrow. It's a wheelbarrow, not a wheelbarrow, which makes way more sense.
3: You just taught me something.
2: You were today's years old.
3: And why is that?
2: I don't know. But wheelbarrow makes way more sense. What about holier than hell instead of holier than now?
3: I've never heard that.
2: I've heard of holier than now.
3: She thinks
2: she's holier than now. That means that she doesn't do anything wrong.
3: Yeah.
2: But they say that
3: it's holier than hell.
2: That no. Holier than thou.
3: But people say holier than hell.
2: Yeah.
3: Okay.
2: Yeah. Which I thought was an odd one. Ad nauseum is Latin, someone said.
3: Okay.
2: Loren. Someone says, I can't stand when people say hard no, because what made it hard to say no if it was easy for you to disagree, you know? It should be easy no. That's a hard no. No, that's an easy no.
3: I say hard no all the time.
2: That's a hard no for me. Well, that means we don't want to ask. Don't follow up with anything else.
3: Right.
2: Like if it's a hard no.
3: I'm putting my foot down.
2: Stop.
3: Yes.
2: Don't ask anymore. That's why it's a hard no.
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1: Manny and Loren bring you Date 'Em or Dump 'Em.
2: Rand, say good morning to Victoria. Oh, hold on. Say good morning to Victoria.
3: Take two. Hey, Victoria.
4: Hello.
2: Victoria sent us a DM, and anybody can do that. It's at the ML Morning Show on her Insta. She says she normally listens to Date 'Em or Dump 'Em and said, what the hell? I might as well go on. And you have a good story. Tell Loren and everyone else. I read this DM. Big Al and I were looking at it the other day.
4: Okay. So, yeah, I met this guy on an app, and I know apps are kind of silly, but whatever. There was an instant connection.
2: You got to do what you got to do. You know, the apps, it is what it is.
4: A lot of people have success with it, I will say. But so we, like, defined our relationship pretty much after, like, 3 weeks.
3: Wow.
4: And obviously, you know, it's like everyone knows that you show your best true self for the first part of every relationship.
3: Your representative attends the dates. Yeah.
4: Yes, absolutely. But so I've been spending the night at his place a lot in, you know, these first few weeks that we've been together. But this one time I stayed there the morning after, and I worked remotely from his place while he went to work.
2: Big moment.
4: And yeah, but he wasn't there, and I was silly and spilled coffee on my shirt, whatever. But when I went to wash it, I found 3 different pairs of women's underwear, women's, you know, panties in the washer. And they weren't mine. So, you know, naturally, my heart dropped. I took a photo of them and I sent them to him. And I texted it. I said, you know, whose are these?
2: And they were sitting in the washing machine.
4: Yes.
2: Okay. And?
4: Like, you know, so at first he was like, oh, they're probably my sister's. Sometimes she does her laundry here.
2: Okay.
4: And I chose to believe him. I did believe him.
2: Mm-hmm.
4: But then, like, an hour later, he came back to his place and he was like, I gotta be honest. And I, you know, I had that sinking feeling of like, oh my God, you know, he's cheating.
3: What is he about to tell me?
4: Oh my God.
2: His girlfriends. Says, what does he tell you?
4: You guys, I wish that was what he said. Anyway.
3: Oh no. Does he keep them as trophies?
4: Even worse. He says, oh, they're mine. Like, they're his.
3: Oh, okay.
4: And he goes, yeah, there's a lot of straight guys who do this. He said he bought them from Amazon a few months ago, and
2: that's better than stealing them from the laundromat. Okay.
3: Yeah, I guess so.
4: I guess, but yeah, I was like, you know, are there more of these? And he was like, babe, I have an entire drawer full.
2: Coming clean to you.
3: I mean,
4: yeah.
3: And, to each, you know, their own.
4: Honest, you know, he said, yeah, he was honest. And he said, you know, his last girlfriend before me didn't like it. That was like one of the reasons they broke up. But he said that it's his wish that I know the truth and hopefully be okay with everything. I don't know. I part of me is like, did he want me to find these so that we could talk about them?
2: Maybe.
3: No, girl. You wouldn't have found them right away if...
2: Well, that's true, though, too.
3: If she hadn't spilled whatever on her shirt.
2: Yeah.
4: I guess that's true.
2: But now, anyway, it's definitely... Go ahead.
4: Oh, no. I just was going to say that my knee jerk response was to send all this to you guys, and because I think that, like, I could live with this.
2: Okay.
4: But I don't know what y'all would think.
2: Okay. Well, I mean,
3: it doesn't matter what we think, quite honestly.
2: Well, she wants to be swayed one way or another.
3: I know, but like, if she thinks she can live with it, then it's not, if it's not a big deal to her, to each their own, right? Like, I mean, I might not date somebody who wears women's underwear, but like, if she's okay with it, then I mean, who cares?
2: Right, right. So, I mean, like, if you hear from a bunch of people who say, don't do it, that's creepy.
3: Right.
2: Next thing you know, he's going to be in yours. like, that's going to sway you to not date him? Is that what you're saying, Victoria?
4: Yeah, I mean, I think that in my head, I was like, I don't think this is a big deal. But then I was like, wait, maybe it is a big deal and I'm just naive. So that's why I'm like,
2: okay,
4: oh, God, maybe I do need other people to...
2: And you know the other thing, too, with Datum or Dumb with Victoria, is we'll find people who might have been in this position before.
3: Yeah, that's
2: and
3: true.
2: They can tell you how it goes, you know, if you want to come clean and tell us, like, hey, you're into this. I know there's a guy on a show called Swamp Loggers, and he's about as southern as you can get from Louisiana. And he pulls, like, stumps out of the swamps. And one time he bent over and he had a thong on, like a woman's thong. And the producer off the air was like, you know, on this reality show, he's like, what are you doing with that? He's like, man, I love them. They just feel so good on me. So much better than boxers. Okay. And that was it.
3: Yeah.
2: And you saw him wearing them over and over again. But like, you were like, hey, he explained it, you know. All right.
4: Sure.
2: 980-780-9595. Y'all holler at us. What do you think? Victoria found out that a guy that she really likes on all other fronts, by the way, they've been dating for 3 months. It's all good. They defined the relationship. And he came clean and said, I wear women's underwear and I have a whole drawer full.
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1: Manny and Loren bring you Date 'Em or Dump 'Em.
2: Let me lock Victoria in because people want to talk to her. Okay. Victoria, real quick, you were dating a guy for 3 months, met on an app, and then you found what for people who are just joining us to recap?
3: I found women's underwear that he said were his, and he wears them.
2: And he has a drawer full.
3: Yes.
2: Yeah.
3: He sure does.
2: A lot of people are saying that just because he says he's straight doesn't mean he's straight. They've been in the position before where they found out that a man was wearing women's underwear or doing something like that and then was having a relationship with other men, including Anonymous, who wants to talk to you real quick. Anonymous?
4: Girl, run.
5: Oh, okay.
4: At first, I was in a situation where at first I was cool with it as well until I found out he was secretly soliciting men online. So don't want that to be your fate, too, with the whole cheating and all that.
2: Like, in other words, there might be more to it than just that.
4: Could be.
6: Okay,
4: maybe it's innocent, but yeah.
2: All right. Thanks, Anonymous.
6: It's definitely something to be aware of, yeah?
2: Yep. All
4: yeah,
2: right.
4: For sure.
2: Thank you. How about Mama D? Mama D, I'm curious about your opinion. What do you think?
7: Listen, there are far too many comfortable choices in underwear than for a man to go off and start wearing women's underwear. I'm sorry, honey. It's extremely odd. So what's going to happen now is because this has come up and because you know that it is odd behavior, you're going to start looking for it and eventually it's going to start to annoy you because deep down inside, I really think you don't want him to do it. So it's going to become an annoyance and it's going to be a problem if you try to stay in this relationship.
2: Thanks, D. Good point.
5: By the way, D makes a great point. Like, thongs are not comfortable. Why do you want to wear them?
2: Were they thongs or were they fullbacks?
3: Some of them were not. I'll say that.
2: Someone says as a former dominatrix, the fetish or a kink, as we call it, ultimately it's very popular, but it's whether or not you can accept it.
5: Right.
2: Like, are you okay with it is what it comes down to, Victoria. People are saying like, it's not going to go away. It might only grow. Mm-hmm. Somebody texted in and said it starts that way. Then next thing you know, you're shopping for dresses with him. This happened to me and my ex-husband. It just wasn't for me. And I thought it was at first. Just a warning for you. Someone said, date him. That man just 100% proved that not only can she trust him, but by going home and spoiling and spilling the truth showed that how important she is to him. Somebody else said, date him. When you really think about it, it's just fabric cut different ways.
5: Boy, you guys are split 50-50 here.
2: Date, hard pass, date. So mostly people are leaning towards date him. Who cares? Just keep your guard up.
3: Yeah, I feel like that is how I'll proceed, like, because I really do like him, and he has, you know, so many great qualities, but, you know, definitely something to
2: I mean,
5: keep an eye on.
2: Yeah, just have fun with it. Be like, honey, panties today or tighty whities? What are we doing?
5: Listen,
2: boxers?
5: Unless her underwear starts to go missing and he starts borrowing them, then that's where I'm going to draw the hard line.
2: Is that where you draw the line too, Victoria? No sharing?
3: I got to agree.
2: All right. Thanks for coming on. Enjoy, okay?
3: Thank you.
2: There you go. She's going to date him with Date 'Em or Dump 'Em. We appreciate everybody chiming in.
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you like it. I'm a two-time, you ain't new, I win. Throw a shot like you tryna have a foot fight then. All my ops waiting for me to be you, I bet. Say, I got drive, I don't need a car. Money really all that we fiending for. I'm doing things they ain't seen before. Bands ain't dumb, but extreme is all. I'm a demon lord. Fall off what? I ain't seen the horse. Called your bluff, better cite the source. Fame ain't something that I need no more.

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1: Hey, we were doing a date 'em or dump 'em where someone found out that the guy they were dating wears thongs, says it's just kind of his thing, you know, women's thongs. And you know, a lot of people were like, date him, it's okay. If it does, and it didn't bother her. So she was like, I'll probably just end up dating him, no big deal. But is there a rule, Loren, where you're not supposed to wear thongs after 30? Because somebody goes, Loren, I feel what? You. No thongs after 30. That's what somebody just texted in. Did
2: no
1: I miss you saying
2: after 30?
1: That?
2: I don't think I said that. Girl, I got to tell you, I'm 42 and I'm still rocking the thong.
1: Okay. There you go.
2: Those are the only like daytime underwear that I have.
1: Right? I mean, same with Amanda, my wife. But
3: where did that come from?
1: A text message. After 30, no more thongs. I feel you, Loren. When does a woman have to graduate into a...
2: A granny panty?
1: Yeah, well, okay, I wasn't going to say that.
3: That's a good question.
1: Fullback, bikini, non-thong cut?
2: I don't know that you ever have to graduate to it.
1: Okay.
2: I don't know. I'm not there yet.
1: Well, does it make you nervous to think that maybe one day you will be there?
2: No. I mean, listen, I guess you get used to them, but they're really not the most comfortable things in the world.
1: Thongs?
2: Yeah.
1: I've never worn one, and I can tell you from the look of it, it's probably not the most comfortable thing in the world.
2: It is literally dental floss for your butt.
1: Yes.
2: Okay?
1: But what's the purpose?
2: It's so that you don't have like underwear lines.
1: Yeah.
2: Yeah.
1: More of a smooth look.
2: Yeah.
1: But when you get to be a certain age, maybe you just don't care about the underwear lines.
2: Maybe not. Maybe you just stop wearing them altogether.
1: You think your mom wears them?
2: Yeah, I know my mom wears them.
1: Well, she's so Florida.
2: Yeah, my mom's 60, so.
1: Does she rock a thong bathing suit?
2: No.
1: Is that different?
2: Oh, maybe that's what they were referring to. Maybe that's what I said. Like, no thongs after 30 on the beach.
1: On the beach?
2: Yeah.
1: Okay. Is
2: that
1: a thing?
2: If you got a 30-year-old behind, then go ahead and rock it. But, I mean, as we get older, things sag a little bit, so you just have to be self-aware.
1: Yeah. Somebody goes, no undies at all.
3: Uh-oh.
1: I don't know if it's a boy or man or woman who texted that in.
2: But I may have said that. I may have said no thongs after 30, referring to swimsuits.
1: Swimsuit thong.
2: Yes. Okay.
1: On the beach is different than a thong underwear that there shouldn't be an age limit on.
2: I agree.
1: According to Loren.
2: Yes.
1: Okay, fair enough. Now that we got that settled.
0: Here's what's trending in Augusta from HD 98.3.
4: Water will be shut off in a portion of the downtown area in Augusta for several hours later today. The outage will include Telfair Street between 4th and 3rd and 3rd Street between Telfair and Green. The outage starts at 5 p.m. And a sad update to a missing person case in Richmond County. 78-year-old Barbara Land, who was last seen Sunday in Augusta, was found dead yesterday in her vehicle on I-20 in Kershaw County. No foul play is expected. From the WGAC News Center, I'm Mary Liz Nolan.
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0: War of the Roses with Manny and Lorette.
2: Jenna, you sent us a message saying that you wanted to check up on Ethan. What's going on in your one-year relationship that causes you to think he's cheating?
3: Yeah, I never thought I'd do this, but so he's on his way to a bachelor party in Tampa, and I was fine with him going. Like, that wasn't the issue at all. But I get a DM from this girl that I know who's dating one of the guys that's on the trip, and she messages me and says that there are girls going on the trip as well.
2: On the bachelor party?
3: Yes.
2: Ooh. Well, you know what they call Tampa?
4: It's a co-ed trip.
2: Yeah, but you know what they call Tampa, right?
4: Trampa Bay. But you don't bring sand to the beach, Loren.
2: Oh, okay.
4: So do you know, did you ask who these women are, Jenna?
3: Well, she told me, and I didn't even know that there were girls going at all, let alone who was going. And she told me that one of the girls that was going, happened to be my, like, the ex of Ethan. Like,
4: oh.
3: Yeah.
2: Why?
4: Maybe she's friends with the guy who's getting married. Maybe I'm sure it was probably like a group situation and they were all friends.
2: Right. But if there's girls going on the trip, like, is the bride going on the trip? Because I'd be like, well, why are there girls on the trip and then I wasn't invited? I don't know.
4: That, and Jenna, was he upfront with you about her going? It sounds like you found out from the other guy's girlfriend.
3: Right. That's the thing. Like, I didn't even know there were girls going. I knew nothing. And so the other girl was like, well, how do you feel about this? I'm like, honestly, like, I didn't know how to feel at first, but she was all like, I'm super uncomfortable. And the more I thought about it, I was like, yeah, like, I'm super uncomfortable too, especially since the one is going that, like, I know Ethan was so, like, into.
2: Yeah, that would bother me too.
4: All right, well, Loren's going to call Ethan. She's going to offer him a romantic package. And what's the girlfriend's name? The ex.
3: Alicia.
4: All right, Jenna, here we go. We're going to call Ethan and find out if he's cheating on you or not with War of the Roses. Stay quiet. Your three-way call starts now.
5: Hello?
2: Hi, I'm looking for Ethan, please.
5: Yeah, what's up? Who's this?
2: Hi, Ethan, my name's Kristen. I'm calling from Flowers for You. I have your name and number here as the winner of our Instagram tag contest. So we're just giving you a courtesy call to find out who you would like to send your free romantic roses to.
5: Oh, is this real? Okay.
2: Yep. Anyway, long and short, your friend tagged you in our post. We selected the two of you guys to get $100 in beautiful free red roses. And I am just calling to find out who you'd like to send those to.
5: Wow. Yeah. And it's free. I don't have to do anything.
2: Nope, I don't need a credit card from you. We do delivery, everything. We just ask that you use us in the future or tell somebody about our services.
5: Great, okay. That sounds pretty good. So I'd like to send them to, her name is Alicia.
2: Okay, we're sending these to Alicia. And Ethan, we do something a little different with our flowers. Instead of putting a handwritten note in there, we put a QR code. And Alicia will be able to scan the QR code and hear a message directly from you. Now, you don't have to think too far into it. It's just like leaving someone a voicemail.
5: Okay.
2: All right, go ahead.
5: Hey, how much more do I have to do? All right, I'll see you soon.
2: Okay, so she'll know what you're talking about there?
5: Yeah.
2: Do you think Jenna will know what you're talking about?
5: What? No. Who?
2: Who? Your girlfriend, Jenna? Ethan, my name is not Kristen, it's Loren. You're on the Manny and Loren Morning Show on War of the Roses. We catch cheaters.
5: What is going on right now?
4: That's part one. Part two is Jenna is on hold and muted and heard everything. Jenna, go ahead and unmute yourself. And what do you want to say to Ethan?
3: What's Alicia going to know, Ethan?
5: You
3: said she's not. What's she going to know?
2: And how much more do you have to do for what?
5: Is this something that would have to be done on the radio? I feel like this could be a conversation that you and I can have.
4: Well, are you...
3: Touch it to yourself long enough.
4: Are you seeing Alicia and Jenna at the same time? Are you back with your ex? Because you sent her the romantic roses, and we hear she's going to Tampa with you. Are you guys staying in one room?
5: Well, I don't know what's going to happen. Yeah, she's going to be there. I don't know where she's staying.
2: Well... It doesn't sound like you're back together yet, but it sounds like, to me, sounds like you have some intent.
5: I feel like I'm in court. No, I don't know what's going to happen, to be honest. This is ridiculous.
4: Yeah, it sounds like we caught you while you were pretty busy, but, you know, Jenna is your girlfriend of a year, is she not?
5: Yes, she is, and I like her a lot, and...
2: But if... Alicia is available, you're gonna hook up with her and what, either cheat or break up with Jenna?
5: I can't, like, my phone breaking. Can you?
2: Oh my god.
4: Oh, now he's faking a phone breaking up. Hilarious.
2: Come
4: oh my god,
2: dude.
4: So dumb. All right, Jenna, now you know. Sorry
2: what
4: you found
2: idiot.
4: Out this way.
3: Thanks.
4: Okay.
5: What the?
4: Oh my god, I never. Oh, that's the craziest.
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1: We found this from Her Campus, the website Her Campus. It's the would you rather questions that get them spilling the tea that you'll want to hear.
2: Okay.
1: Do you want to play around here in the room?
3: Sure.
1: I think we should do it. Let's see. Would you rather get a late night come over text or regret it and never get it at all and always wonder? Now, when I was Al's age and living in California, I got a text from someone who was somewhat famous at the time. They were going through a little bit of a fame part of their life.
3: Mm-hmm. Okay.
1: And they were a name that a lot of people knew.
3: Okay.
1: They were on like late night TV and stuff.
2: Okay, that star was rising.
3: Uh-huh.
1: And it was like 12:30 in the morning, and she said, "Are you up?" And doing morning radio, I was dead asleep. But believe me, I responded, yes, wide awake. What do you need?
3: I would say I would take the late night text. Because at least you're getting yours, right?
1: Like,
3: you get yours out of the situation.
1: Yeah.
2: I'm actually disappointed because no.
3: Really?
2: That regret, I don't want no regrets. So if you talking about I'm going to be having regrets at the end of the night, you go the other way.
3: I regret nothing.
1: Would you rather have insane chemistry with someone emotionally unavailable or average chemistry with someone who was obsessed with you? Would you rather have insane chemistry with someone who's emotionally unavailable or average chemistry with someone who's obsessed? Go ahead, Loren. You're already laughing.
3: I think I would I don't like obsession. Obsession scares me.
1: The word.
3: Like when somebody is obsessed with you,
1: right.
3: I think that's like you are towing a very dangerous line. So I'll take the average.
1: Okay. Al?
2: I kind of want you obsessed with me because you're not going to play about me. You know what I'm saying? You're not going to play about me, and I admire that.
3: Mm.
1: Would you rather send an accidental flirty text to your current boss or your ex? That's an easy one. Easy.
3: Ex.
1: No.
3: Your boss?
1: Yes.
3: No way.
1: That makes it so much more of an accident. The ex, it gets messy because you try to explain to the ex that it was an accident. And the ex is going to go, yeah, right.
2: Right.
1: You're trying to knock on the door, and the boss is just going to stop it right then and there. That's
3: I don't know. I think the flirty text with your boss is, like, the most awkward. At least with the ex, like, that's something that you've done before, so it's not, like, the craziest thing ever.
1: You agree with me, Al?
2: Yeah, because that
1: yeah.
2: Yeah.
1: I don't think it goes away with the ex. Hmm. You open up, you know.
2: And you're in a current relationship, and then it's like, what is this text about? Now this is
3: That's true. You're getting yourself into some sticky stuff there.
1: Would you rather accidentally like an ex's post from 2018 or accidentally send a risque selfie to a family group chat?
3: Sorry, say that again?
1: Would you rather accidentally like an ex's post from 2018? That's the worst. Or send a selfie to the family chat.
3: Oh, selfie to the family chat.
1: A risque selfie, though.
3: Yeah.
1: Oh, my God, Loren.
3: What?
1: That's the wrong answer.
3: A risque selfie to the family chat? I mean, they've seen me in a bathing suit. I'm not naked.
2: I'm going to go with the Instagram post. Because, yeah, this is my page. So, yeah, maybe I was up creeping and liked it.
3: Oh, no.
2: Now what?
1: You're okay with that?
3: I can't admit to that.
2: Now what? Yeah, I was liking it. Mm-hmm.
1: And you're okay with, like, liking something from 2018?
3: Because you were digging for that.
2: It's weird, but if I was down there looking for something and maybe I found it, then, hey, double tap.
3: Okay. I don't think same as anyone.
1: Would you rather your ex reappear at every important life event or your current crush always showing up when you look your worst? That's a good one. Would you rather your ex reappear at every important life event that you probably look baller at, or your current crush always showing up when you're looking your worst?
3: I say the ex, because I want you to remember what you could have
1: had. I know you do. That's healthy.
2: I like that. I'm going to go with that one, too.
1: You like that one, too?
2: I like that.
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1: It's Beanie and Loren. We got an Am I the A-Hole coming up, unless Loren's ready to go now.
2: Yeah.
1: I copied and pasted it for you on a piece of paper because I know your vision's not great. So I bumped it up to 14
3: texts.
1: It's true.
2: It's not. He's not wrong.
1: But the Am I an A-Hole segment is interesting because I feel like it, I know it has to do with a wedding, Al, mm-hmm. and you don't know this yet. When you do get married one day, the wedding and your wall around your wedding becomes really important. Mm-hmm. You don't want anybody taking anything from your wedding, especially before you get married. Mm-hmm. Having said that, Loren, what's this one telling us?
2: Okay, so I guess there's two players here, and she wants us to decide who the A-Hole is. She says, hey, guys, good morning. Tell me if I was wrong for doing this. The other day, my cousin got engaged and actually set her wedding date before mine. She proceeded to ask me for my buddy's DJ company's number because she wanted to possibly book them. So I gave her the number and immediately called my buddy and told him I'd give him $300 not to do her wedding.
1: Nah.
2: He agreed, of course. He agreed, of course,
1: because money talks.
2: Yeah.
4: Money can talk.
2: When she found out, which she did, she said that that wasn't a nice thing to do, and it was an a-hole move. I, on the other hand, feel like it was her fault, like she was the a-hole, for trying to use the same DJ as me in the first place. And knowing that her wedding was 2 months before mine. So my thought is I need to know basically who is the a-hole in this situation. Am I the a-hole or is she the a-hole? Or are we both a-holes?
1: Brides-to-be, yeah. Cousins fighting over a wedding DJ. Loren, you go first. You give your 2 cents as the potential bride in the room. In the future, would you get mad on your second, third, fourth marriage?
2: Oh, my gosh.
1: If your cousin is using your DJ?
2: Yes. I guess I wouldn't be happy about it. I love a petty princess, and I love the move that she gave the phone number and then turned around and called her friend and was like, hey, don't take this party. I'll give you money not to take it.
1: Just because she wants the exclusivity of the DJ.
2: And then,
1: this guy must be some DJ.
2: It's not the exclusivity. It's the fact that her wedding is first, right? If my wedding was first, I would happily hand it over. But I don't want somebody to think that I was copying you.
1: Oh, right.
2: Because my wedding happens to be second. You got engaged after me, and now your wedding is first.
1: That's the point.
2: You're right, I missed that. Right? Like, you cut me in line.
1: The cousin's going first. She's trying to upstream you.
2: Yeah. So that's why I love a petty princess. Was it an a-hole move? Yes. But I'm giving you the pass.
1: Okay, Big Al?
4: Yeah, I think they both a-holes in it. But that's just what it is in this situation. And then, I wouldn't be paying no extra $300, though, to be, like, trying to exclusivize it. That's crazy.
1: You think it's just a conversation?
4: I would just be like, girl, there's 100 million thousand DJs out here. We going to find you another one.
2: So you wouldn't have given the phone number in the first place.
4: Yeah, we just going to find you another one.
1: Right, and Al saying he wouldn't have given a holding fee to the, an exclusivity fee to the one DJ.
2: Yeah.
1: Like $300 for you not to take it.
4: That's $300 we could have spent on something on the wedding day. That could have been the photo booth.
1: Yeah. Somebody said they're both a-holes. Good Lord. It's family. Let them use the DJ. That's kind of where I go. I was like, celebrate the DJ. You know, not only...
2: But if it's a really good DJ, you want the DJ first.
1: But then celebrate that DJ at your wedding, because nobody's going to care. You're just going to be like, oh my God, this is the same DJ, and they picked up on the same vibe that we did at this wedding, so I'm glad they had the DJ come back.
2: No, I ain't going to lie,
4: but you're not about to steal the thunder like you done found the big bad DJ, and I done did the work.
2: And it's my friend to begin with? Get out.
1: Someone said the bride whose wedding is second is being the a-hole. I used my best friend's DJ. No one was mad about it. I used him because he was good. That's exactly what I'm saying. I didn't have to shop around wondering if someone was good or not. That's right. The whole vibe. Someone says, I'm with Al on this one. I would never pay a DJ $300 just to not do my cousin's wedding. I think it is a what you could do at the wedding too is walk around and tell people that she has your DJ and you recommended it.
2: I'm not doing all that work.
1: You could.
4: All that campaigning.
1: If it was that big of a deal for you, you could walk around and be like, you like the DJ? Good. I found him first.
2: I found him first.
1: Yeah. Yeah.
2: He's going to be playing at my wedding too. That's awful.
4: That's cheesy.
2: Yeah.
1: His name is DJ Upstream. DJ Jumpin'.
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Adam Starr, 7-Up in the door. How are you? 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Man, I got to tell you about an adventure I had yesterday. 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

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Taylor Swift, she said to the world, I have two bridesmaids. 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

HG98.3, Ariana Grande and her Wicked co-star Ethan Slater have called it quits. She said, bye-bye, boo-boo. Thank you. Next. Hate that I made you love me. 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

0: 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So Sabrina Carpenter, Madonna, they're in a video together. I guess Madonna was filming her upcoming album, Confessions 2, and included celebrity cameos with Sabrina Carpenter, her, I guess, her new BFF. And they got laser beams coming out their, you know, private areas, if you will. This is a family show, but I guess downstairs there were flares. 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

Zara Larson, Midnight Sun, HD 98.3. What's going on? My name is Adam Starr, and man, there is a very famous actor who has turned rapper, and you'll never guess it. 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

Bruno Mars HD 98.3. So there is a famous actor who has now turned rapper under the name Nomad. I'm talking about Matt Damon. The Nomad, which is Damon spelled backwards, is a part of a campaign for his charity, water.org, which helps bring clean water to people around the world who need it. Pretty cool, right? Matt Damon. Keeping his olive on our toes.

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The World Cup kicks off today, and even though most games are right here in the United States, according to a recent poll, Americans, they don't care. 54% of Americans are not at all interested.

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Alan Langley, choosing Texas, HD 98.3. So another trailer has just came out for Amazon's Legally Blonde prequel series, L. All 8 episodes drop on July 1st. So if you're a big Legally Blonde, you might want to check that out.

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Carson, Midnight Sun HD 98.3. Ariana Grande has got a new one. In fact, she's got something up her sleeve. I feel like she's got some announcements coming. This one's called Hate That I Made You Love Me HD 98.3. 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
1: 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People are crazy. 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I guess he was trying to free the tatas. What is going on?

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1: You're getting ready to walk out the door for, I don't know, Christmas party, and you rip your stockings. 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You put it on and go with no stress. That sounds amazing to me.
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Zara Larson, what is a midnight sun? 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
1: Diplo DJ'd his son's kindergarten graduation. I love this. There's video of him like literally backyard DJ style playing. I like that they didn't really spur for a nice sound system either. He's definitely playing on the same things like my dad's DJ company was rocking back in the day. Like, I mean, he picked them up at Guitar Center like 20 minutes beforehand.
2: I don't think that like the kids would know the difference. You know, he could have done way less and it would have
1: still
2: been okay.
1: It's just funny to me that this is a guy who like sells out Lollapalooza, Coachella, et cetera. Right. And he's like backyard party. But he seemed happier than he usually is on stage.
2: It's for his son. I hope he is happy DJing for his pride and joy. I just think the bar is too high now. Like, what do you do for the middle school graduation? Hell, high school.
1: Right. Jordan, have you heard of David Copperfield or Chris Angel?
2: We're going to Vegas, baby.
1: I mean, Diplo has the Vegas residency. Let's just work through the other people who have the other residencies.
3: That's
1: high school can be
3: hilarious.
1: Bruno.
2: Wow. Okay.
1: And then when they get old enough or they have that vintage moment, then they can do like the Eagles or something.

0: The Stranger Things effect, which will be explained to us by Audrey in just a moment. Your XYZ ENT Entertainment Report, all brought to you by Eggland's Best. The Stranger Things effect, this is not like something to do with the upside down, right? This is
1: more
0: production.
1: No. So this is like a research study done by Ampere Analysis, which is like a market people. They found that the average gap between seasons of scripted originals on major platforms almost doubled from 12 months in between seasons in 2020 to 21 months in 2025. So in the like first half of the decade,
2: right,
1: the wait in between seasons has gotten significantly longer.
0: Yeah, I mean, okay, so there's a couple things at play here, right? Originally, before you had streamers and you were just relying on major networks for, like, you had your fall season, your spring season, right? And that was, things were constantly in production. Movie-type TV shows have become a phenomenon as well. Like, they didn't used to film TV shows to look like movies.
2: Major,
0: like,
2: motion pictures,
0: like,
2: yeah.
0: Remember when Game of Thrones, the final season, they were like, every episode's at least $1 million of production. Like, that's insane. Or it might have been more, actually.
1: Right.
2: What a waste of money, because it was bad.
0: all of that to say, I would say this is more of a, it depends on the streamer, it depends on the writers. Like, obviously, Euphoria was insane, and that was more of a writer thing that delayed it. But there's other, like, Apple TV seasons, it depends. Like, Severance, we're talking years.
1: Yeah.
0: But then there's some episodes where I'm like, oh, it's back already? Like, they turn this quick.
2: Right.
1: Well,
2: right.
1: So what I thought was interesting was that I thought that that was going to be what they said the benefit was that they can, like, put more effort into the production, whatever, da da da. Actually, the benefit comes from the fact that because there's so much wait time in between the seasons, people will go back and rewatch the seasons. And so they're just getting all of these streams that they didn't have from new viewers and also the previous viewers as well.
2: Forgot what happened.
0: Yeah. Audrey, you thought this was the benefit of the viewer. No, this is nefarious business, for sure.
1: Well, I don't know.
0: It's the gym membership idea that, like, hey, you'll forget you have this and keep paying in hopes that you'll come back at some time.
1: Yeah.
2: I don't like this at all. Give us Pluribus now.
0: No, I started using temporary credit cards for all of my subscriptions, so if it doesn't renew.
2: Why would you snitch on yourself like that?
0: It's nothing wrong. It's not illegal. I'm just using, like, a fillable debit card so that when it doesn't renew, I can then decide every month if I want it again.
2: Oh, you put the power back in your hands.
0: Yeah, I'm the leader here. I'm in charge of my own life, my destiny.
2: Follow Eric for more financial advice.
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1: Red Bull said we did it. We got the caffeine done.
2: The caffeine.
1: I was gonna say caffeinated, and then, yeah. We got the wakey up energy part down. So now they want to put you to bed.
3: Yes. Honestly, I would love this. I'd be so excited about this.
1: I don't know that I trust the makers of Red Bull. And this is not slanderous. I drink Red Bull.
2: Right.
1: I don't know that I trust an energy drink company to also come up with a sleep solution.
2: No, I totally agree, because that thing is going to have me down for a day and a half.
3: This is my thing. I'm like, if it works as well as a Red Bull.
1: Yeah.
3: Sign me up.
2: That's the scary part.
1: They're just called morphine.
3: Knock me out.
1: I mean, like, think about the people who drink like vodka Red Bulls. It's like, now I'm going to have a vodka sleep bowl.
2: Yeah, no, seriously.
1: And I'll be gone for 48 hours. These friends are going to go missing. You think you have friends that disappear out of the bar now?
2: They have to not advertise as a Red Bull company. Just make a new, like, Dramamine sort of drink.
1: We're getting close to April 1st. This has to be
2: a joke.
1: April Fool's Day.
2: Be a joke.

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1: XYZ with Eric Zachary. It's Thursday, our first Thursday throwback from the new studios.
2: All right.
3: Yeah.
1: Which, like, we're still in temporary, like, setup mode. So, like, yeah. Jordan's kind of behind me right now.
2: I am.
3: Yeah.
2: Looking over your shoulder.
1: Yeah. Audrey's across the room right now.
3: I feel like I'm enjoying my
1: You're
3: little spot here. I'm standing up.
1: She's pretending she's DJing right now.
3: Uh-huh. Well, I feel like I'd be good at it.
2: Well, you kind of are DJing.
3: Oh my
2: because
3: God,
2: of throwback.
3: I am.
2: Yeah, you pick the songs.
3: I literally am.
2: Yeah.
3: This is perfect.
1: I love that you have headphones on and instead you still like did the thing that every girl does when they want to pretend to like
2: DJ. Put the
1: ear
2: up against.
1: DJ that Wicca Wicca thing.
2: Yeah.
3: Eric, listen.
1: XYZ throwback. Three songs that all came out in the same year. We just got to figure out what year that was. It's coming up next.

0: XYZ Throwback. It's all brought to you by Progressive Insurance. It's exactly that. Three throwback songs. We just got to figure out what year they came out.
1: Harder Than It Sounds.
0: All of them came out in the same year. Audrey selected the songs. Jordan and I going head to head. Let's just jump right into it. XYZ Throwback song number one.
1: Oh, Phoenix?
2: Yeah.
1: Litsomania.
2: How do you feel?
3: What is it? I feel awful. Man. What is this?
1: This is Litsomania by Phoenix. It's a great song. It's a throwback. I've got a general idea.
2: I didn't realize that it came out this year, which is why I threw it in there, because I was like, I would never know that.
1: I need a second song, but I'm honing in.
2: Okay.
0: I have no idea. Song number two.
4: 1, 2, 3,
0: Pitbull.
4: Okay.
5: I know you want me. Want me. I know I want you. Want you.
0: 2008, lock it in.
1: Ooh.
2: Okay. Confident. Okay. Very confident.
0: I like that. 2008, I like that. Lock it in.
2: Okay. Right. Jordan, do you want to lock anything in yet?
1: No. I'm gonna just listen to the third song.
2: Okay.
1: Yeah, let's
2: are you ready to hear it?
1: Yes.
2: Okay.
6: Don't be a baby. I'm never
0: I have no idea this is.
6: Shut up and put your money where your mouth is.
0: This is when Katy Perry was still good.
2: Yeah. No, this I was like, I gotta throw some old Katy in there because she's been stressed me out recently. Yeah.
1: All right, so. I'm gonna go 09. Okay. Locking it in.
0: It's
2: okay.
0: Definitely 08.
1: Okay.
0: What year did these three songs come out?
2: 2009.
1: Let's go, baby.
0: That's upsetting.
1: Yes.
2: Yeah. Yep. Yay.
1: Litsomania set it off for me, and then when you played Katy Perry, I was like, I'm dialed in.
0: I was pretty. Are you sure?
1: Yeah.
2: This was a good year for music, you guys. Yeah. I did not realize how many bops were in 2009.
1: Yeah.
2: Quite a few.
1: Yep.
2: So,
1: I was
2: congratulations.
1: He's trying to fact check you.
0: Pitbull, I Know You Want Me came out in February of 2009.
1: So you're still wrong. Oof. And Jordy's
2: okay.
1: still the winner.
2: To be fair, I did pick a lot from like January, February.
1: Oh, okay.
2: So.
1: Got it. Early in the month or early in the year.
2: 2009.
1: Okay. Yep. Let's get it. That's fine. Right.
0: Wait, no, hang on. Waking Up in Vegas came out in 2008 on Katy Perry.
2: I Googled it.
0: It was featured on her 2008 album, Uh-oh. One of the Boys. It was later re-released as a single in 2009.
2: Well, you locked it in before I even played that song.
0: I locked it in when I heard Katy Perry.
1: No, you did. No. You locked it in two songs in. You still lose.
0: Right. XYZ Throwback is all brought to you by Progressive Insurance.
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0: Yeah, Audrey. Yeah. Jamaica. It's beaches, it's mountains, lively, yet laid back. It's luxurious and adventurous, and it's a vibe. 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